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0: more time sticking on Real Country. My name is Al Farbel. How much coffee is okay to drink? New guidelines say drinking up to 5 8-ounce cups a day is generally safe for most adults and is linked to a lower risk of heart failure, stroke, and heart disease in people. 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

0: George Strait, she'll leave you with a smile right here in Real Country, which is good, right? They say you should always be looking on the sunny side of life. It's good for your health. 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That's pretty significant. So always be smiling and keep it here. We've got some Lainey Wilson coming.
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8: 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Hart County Retired Educators Association, they meet the first Tuesday of each month at 11:30 a.m. from the big meeting room at Casa Grande Restaurant on East Franklin Street. 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This is WKLY Community Events Calendar.
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0: Alabama, If I Had You, right here in Real Country. They are our featured artists today. We're putting the spotlight on them as we highlight artists throughout Country Music Month. You know, back in 2008, bronze statues of the band were erected in Fort Payne, Alabama. How cool is that? So if you're ever in Fort Payne, make sure you check it out. Keep it here. We've got more music on the way. Going to do some George Jones, and it looks like Dierks Bentley next.
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10: 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Hart County's Grant Writing Accelerator Course. 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Fanning Institute for Leadership Development. It's happening October 13th and November 17th from 1 to 3:30 p.m. The Adult Learning Center on Benson Street. 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

0: Toby Keith, How Do You Like Me Now, right here in Real Country. I don't know, maybe you should ask that after you've seen your neighbor's reaction to having your Christmas lights up already. Swear to God, I saw somebody with lights up the other day. I couldn't believe it. It's the beginning of October, folks. Hey, we've got some great music on the way. Keep it here. Gonna get to some Jason Aldean, T.G. Shepherd, and more. Coming.
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9: While you're taking your kids to the school bus in the rain, we're drenching a highly sophisticated train heating and cooling unit with 5 inches of water an hour. 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

0: that is the story of my life. I'm in a hurry and I don't know why. Alabama, right here in Real Country. They are our featured artist. We have them in the spotlight all day long as we're celebrating Country Music Month. All month long, some great artists going to be featured here in the coming days too. Randy Travis tomorrow. We've got Tammy Wynette on Tuesday. Just make sure you're with us all month long right here in Real Country.
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0: George Strait, Give It Away, right here in Real Country. I love that one. I'm Tammy. I hope you're well. Thanks for joining me. We're going to do some John Conley, and I've got Luke Bryan coming up for you next in Real Country.
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0: It's Alabama, our featured artist here, as we're celebrating Country Music Month all month long in Real Country. Hey, one of the things I look forward to every October is the Treehouse of Horror episode on The Simpsons. This year, it's going to be coming up on the 25th. So make sure you circle that date on your calendar. They're going to include a parody of The Nightmare Before Christmas this year, and you won't want to miss that.
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From George Strait, Alan Jackson, and Reba to George Jones, Blake Shelton, and Dolly. 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

Afraid I'd be ashamed that you'd laugh when you found out just how far it went. 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
9: 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It's happening October 13th and November 17th from 1 to 3:30 p.m. The Adult Learning Center on Benson Street. 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

0: I got to get things started on this Sunday morning Southern Gospel section on this 8 o'clock hour. That is the latest from the Lefevre Quartet as they come out of Gainesville, Georgia, and whatever, hallelujah. I'm Bruce Six. I'll be with you until 1 o'clock today, playing a lot of great Southern Gospel. And we have some great religious speaking programs as well. In fact, our first one comes up in just a few minutes with Forward in Faith with Lorraine Livingston. Right now, the time is at 8:08, actually 8:09 a.m. right now. 64 degrees currently. Today's high should reach 72. There is a 20% chance of rain throughout the day. It's going to be overcast, kind of partly cloudy all day long. Most of the day, I should say. Might have parts of sunshine, but most of the day is going to be mostly cloudy throughout the day. Tell what we'll do right now. Let's take a quick break. When we come back, we got a group that had won some awards at the Singing News Fan Awards this past week, and we'll tell you more about it when we come back.
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0: And check them out for some good food. You can go after church today at L&J Diner and Bakery there in Bowman, Georgia. Now, this past week over in Pigeon Forge, Tennessee, at the LeConte Center, they have the National Quartet Convention, which is the biggest event in Southern Gospel music every year. The whole week last week was dedicated to that event. And they had the Singing News Fan Awards on Wednesday afternoon, and taking home the Trio of the Year, favorite Trio of the Year in Southern Gospel was Greater Vision. And this guy won the Songwriter of the Year, Rodney Griffin, who I don't know how many times he's won this. He's won it at least 10 times. He wins it every year. Rodney Griffin, he's the baritone singer of the group Greater Vision. He also writes all their songs. Here's a song they recorded from the past, song he wrote, song that went number one for them, because he's still waiting by the well. Here's Greater Vision, Southern Gospel Trio of the Year.

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1: Forward in faith. It's next. Never has the world been more confused and the scriptures been more exciting than today. Forward in Faith invites you to listen to the international voice of the Church of God, Pastor Loran Livingston, as he ministers to his vast congregation of the Central Church of God in Charlotte, North Carolina. Stay with us now as Loran gives answers from God's Word to guide you forward in faith. And now, here's Loran Livingston.
2: And I've said, how many times have I preached this in this church? God is a better God than you were ever told. God is a bigger God than we were ever taught. God has more compassion than you can imagine. You have pictured God in this box that will only do this if you do that. That will only bring it to pass if you're faithful. God won't do anything till I do something. And yet God cannot be contained. He cannot even be restrained. He cannot be confined. God breaks all the barriers. God breaks all the rules. God says, you're mine and I will do in you whatever I desire to do. He said, I'll let you murmur. I'll let you complain. I'll let you doubt yourself. I'll even let you doubt me. But at the right time, I will raise you up.
3: Hallelujah.
2: And I will show you what I can do.
3: Hallelujah.
2: Because I will send you in my might. This might of yours is my might.
3: Hallelujah.
2: And you will defeat the Midianites with your own hand.
3: Hallelujah.
2: Listen to me, church members. Somebody listen to me today.
4: Yes, yes.
2: You're not as weak as you think you are.
4: Hallelujah. Yes. Thank you, Lord.
2: You're not as inconsistent as you thought you were.
3: Hallelujah.
2: You're not unusable.
3: Thank you, Lord.
2: The devil said you were, and then you evaluated yourself and said, I'm not worthy and I'm not usable. But God says, don't listen to you and don't listen to him.
3: Hallelujah.
2: Listen to me. And with all of that being said, Gideon said, Lord, I come from the smallest tribe. How can you use somebody like me? I come from the weakest part of the smallest tribe. And what did God say? Have I not sent you? When I send you, it's totally irrelevant to me how big your family is or where you come from, your genealogy or your qualifications. It's totally irrelevant. When I raise you up and send you out, when I save you, I want you to know that nothing is impossible to the person who simply says, I believe God is. Oh, you say, and we've had a lot of this teaching, you won't get anything from God if you have any doubt. You might as well not expect anything as long as you doubt.
3: Come on, preacher.
2: You better be an overcomer. And I've had, just recently, somebody said, well, Pastor, I'll tell you this. You may tell us that once you're saved, you're always saved, but Revelation still says you got to overcome. Seven times it said it. Well, let me ask you a question. Do you overcome every day? Thank you. I don't know what they're thinking. Who overcomes doubt every day? Or fear? Or unbelief? Or the tongue? None. Not one of us has overcome everything every day. Let me tell you what the Bible says. Later in the book of Revelation, they overcame him, the devil, by the blood of the Lamb and the word of their testimony. Let me explain something to somebody. I'm not trying to overcome. I've already been made an overcomer. How about this from Paul? You are more than conquerors through him that loved you. So for all of you who are evaluating your self-worth and even your degree of Christianity by your ability to stay positive and stay strong, you have done the wrong thing. He's already declared you to be the righteousness of God in Christ Jesus. I'm going to say it again. You've been made to be more than a conqueror. You have already been given the victory of the Lord Jesus Christ. You have it now. Victory's not something you're going to get one day. You got it right now. You got it when you knelt at the foot of the old rugged cross, when the blood of Jesus washed away your sins, when you gave him your transgressions, he gave you his victory. And you've walked in it. You may have laid in it. You may have moaned and groaned in it. You may have thrown up your hands and quit in it. But everything you did as a victorious child of Almighty God, made clean, made holy, made victorious by Jesus Christ himself. When life wears you down, and it can, can't it? I should have stopped right then, but I don't want to stop. When you deal with a chronic illness, right, David? And you take so much medicine, you don't know what you're taking anymore. You don't know which is causing you to feel this way and what medicine's causing you to be depressed. And what medicines cause you to be revved up? And what medicines cause you to bruise? And you don't know. And when you do that, day in and day out, there's a tendency to lose the fight that God put in you. You just kind of give up. I'm trying to tell the truth. I don't know. Is anybody listening to me?
5: We hear you, preacher. We hear you.
2: Because you know it happens, don't you? Grinding. Every day, dripping. The drip of insanity. Just on and on. Another appointment. Another doctor. Another call from the police department about the child. Another call from bill collectors. Another call. It never goes away. There's this tendency to feel reamed out. Gutted, empty, no strength, no inner force, and you just kind of operate, just keep on going. Do you know how I know I am an overcomer? Because I'm standing here right now.
6: Amen. Hallelujah.
2: Yeah. That's how you know you're an overcomer. Because after months or years of fighting, that song said, fighting the same old fight. You just feel listless, lifeless, and less than victorious. And then the Lord, through somebody like me, reminds you. You're still here. You still praise him. You still said hallelujah this morning. You still got up when it was snowing and got dressed and got in the car and came to the house of God. You still know in whom you believe. You don't see the miracle, but you know God is real. You know God's hand is on your life. You cannot doubt it. Because if it hadn't been for his hand, you would have already been destroyed. But here you stand, praising, worshiping, working for God. That's how you know you're an overcomer. Oh, why don't we all stand up? Amen. Lord, I believe, but help my unbelief. Here's another thing. Maybe I shouldn't say this. Oh, I should say. That thing in your life may never get worked out.
5: Well,
2: you may leave this world with that thing not worked out. I hope nobody got really discouraged at that point. But Pastor, this is what I'm living for. If I don't see this, well, You're missing the point.
5: Make it plain, preacher. Make it plain.
2: The point of your living for Christ is not that you can see something happen, but that you can see Him working in it. That's the end problem. I have a problem sometimes with some of the ministry and some of the words and sayings of TV people. And I hear this quite a lot. You can change your destiny. Anybody ever heard that? You can't change destiny. Destiny's destiny. And whatever change you make is destiny. You can't change what is. I'm going to make these changes. I'm going to change my destiny. Well, you're in your destiny. Send $150 and your destiny will be changed. No, your bank account will be changed. And your confidence will be changed because they've told you something that's not true. Everything, here we go, I got to do it, I got to do it. Everything doesn't work out. Sick people don't always get healed. Cancer doesn't always get removed. Surgery doesn't always work. It just doesn't. But here's what your life should be built on. Ready? Trust in the Lord with all your heart. Never lean to your own understanding. In all your ways, acknowledge Him, and He shall direct your path. That's your destiny. Trust in the Lord. You don't trust in man. You don't trust in the reports. You don't trust in what people say. Trust in the Lord with all your heart. You can't trust a little bit. You can't trust sometime. You got to trust with everything that you have and everything that you are. Lean not to your own understanding. Don't try to figure it out. You don't have enough sense. You can't see that deep spiritually. You don't know what's going on. You can't say, I've got a lot of experience in this area, and I think I know. You don't know anything. Because in this thing that God is doing, it's not experience that counts. It's faith in God that counts. In all your ways, acknowledge Him. When it's good, say, God's here. When it's bad, God's here somewhere. I know He is. I feel Him breathing down my neck. I feel Him working in my soul. God is here. I acknowledge God. In all your ways, acknowledge Him, and He shall direct your path. You're not leaving this world till it's your time. Satan can't take away anything God gave to you. God has established you. God is working in you, and God is working on you. So when He says through me today, hey, mighty woman of valor, mighty man of faith, mighty person, then you accept it and say, I might be down in a hole right now and I'm scared something's going to happen, but God sees something in me that I don't see in me, and I'm going to rise up and see what God is going to do.
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6: Great Hartwell
7: with your Sunday weekend Lake Hartsville weather forecast. Today, chance of rain with a high 78, cloudy. Overnight, 66. Monday, chance of rain, 79. Overnight, 56. Tuesday, partly sunny. Chance of a shower, 72, the high. overnight 52. Make it a super weekend.
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A song that was written back in 1945, done a brand new by the Molly and Hayes family out of Boone, North Carolina, and My Lord Will Send 'Em Those. That's their brand new single, and we're going to be highlighting the award winners from the Singing News Fan Awards this past week in Pigeon Forge, Tennessee at the LeConte Center, and the Molly and Hayes family won the Favorite Mixed Group. As that's a family group consisting of Mylon Hayes and his wife, along with their three children, twin sons and a daughter, five of them, and they won the mixed group, favorite mixed group of the year in Southern Gospel. So congratulations to the Mylon Hayes family for that award that they won this past Wednesday afternoon when they had the Singing News Fan Awards over in Pigeon Forge. Right now, let's continue. We got another song queued up by a award winner. And this guy's not only a great singer, he's a great songwriter as well. And he won the Favorite Soloist, and he's done it for several years now. And here's Joseph Habedank, Favorite Soloist of the Year in Southern Gospel, with his brand new single. It's called Ain't That the Truth.

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5: And welcome back. As right now, the time is 8:41 a.m. And let's see here. Let's give you the current temperature if we got that up right here. It was 64. I'm pretty sure it will still be 64. The temperature's not going to move that much today. Yeah, it's still 64. It's going to be only a 72-degree high later today. So it's going to be partly cloudy. Mostly cloudy all day long, overcast all day long. There is a anywhere from 15 to 20% chance of rain throughout the day. Now, we are highlighting the award winners from this past week's, this week. It happened this past week at the National Quartet Convention, the NQC's Singing Youth Fan Awards over in Pigeon Forge, Tennessee at the LeConte Center. And I don't know if I got the right, I think it's the right, right song. But this group right here won the favorite duet of the year. It's a Georgia group. They've won this award before. Here they are from Lincolnton, Georgia, Lincoln County. The favorite duet of the year in Southern Gospel is Jeff and Sherry Easter. And here's Jeff and Sherry Easter's latest chart top 20 song that says, No Rock.

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1: Greetings, friends. This is the day the Lord hath made. I will rejoice and be glad in it. I want to say thank you for your time and thank you for your prayers. We're praying that God will bless you today, encourage you in His Word. We look at 1 John, found close to the end of the New Testament. 1 John chapter 5 and verse 4. The Bible tells us here in 1 John 5:4, "For whosoever is born of God overcometh the world." I'm glad that we have victory through the Lord Jesus Christ if we're born of God. And, of course, this reminds us of the story of Nicodemus in the book of John, where Nicodemus comes. I believe it's John, where Nicodemus comes to Jesus, and he asks Jesus, he says, how can a man get to heaven? And he says, you must be born again. And Nicodemus could not comprehend the spiritual of what he was saying. He was saying, spiritually, you got to be born again. Nicodemus said, I'm an old man. How can I go and be born physically? Spiritually, we must be born again. We must be born into the family of God in the sense of being saved, or our sins are washed away. So the victory is knowing God. We're born of God, and we overcome this world. This world does not follow God's principles. God's Word does not follow the leading of the Holy Spirit. But as a born-again Christian, as a child of God, you're following, we are to follow the Word of God. Many times, even myself, I disobey God. I fail in my Christian life, and I have to say, God, forgive me and help me not to do that again. And it goes on to say, and this is the victory that overcometh the world, even our faith. So we're saved by faith in the Lord Jesus Christ. We're, as the Bible says in Ephesians 2:8-9, for by grace are you saved through faith. It's the grace of God in you by faith accepting this grace that God sent His Son, Jesus, to pay for your sins on the cross. He took the penalty that you and I deserve. And this is the victory that overcomes the world, our faith in the Lord Jesus Christ. And we must continually grow in our faith, and we must continue to strive to serve the Lord. Verse 5 says, who is he that overcometh the world but he that believeth that Jesus is the Son of God? Now, some will say, well, I believe Jesus is the Son of God just like you are the Son of God. Well, Jesus was unique in that He was God incarnated. He's the third person of the Trinity, or second person, God the Father, God the Son, and God the Holy Spirit, as we'll see here in just a moment. But it goes on, next of all, we see

to the day of redemption. The Bible says in verse 6, this is he that came by water and blood, even Jesus Christ, not by water only, but by water and blood. And it is the Spirit that bears witness, because the Spirit is truth. Jesus tells us, I am the way, the truth, and the life. No man comes to the Father by me. Jesus was speaking the truth. The Holy Spirit speaks the truth. And the Holy Spirit, when we get saved, he's within our hearts and our lives. He's part of us and our inner being. And the Holy Spirit never leaves us. The Holy Spirit guides us. The Holy Spirit directs us in areas of our lives. And the Holy Spirit convicts us of our sin and convicts us. The Holy Spirit prompts us to do things. Sometimes he's leading us to help someone or to pray for somebody. And the Spirit of God prompts us. And that's how we know we're a child of God, by the Holy Spirit that lives within us. When you do something wrong, you should be convicted. Before we do wrong, we should be convicted. Oh, I shouldn't do that. That's a price to pay. I don't need to do that. And I need to do what the Spirit of God is telling us. And verse 7 says, for there are three that bear record in heaven, and these three that bear record is the Father, the Word, and the Holy Ghost, and these three are one. Now, of course, we don't see Jesus' name there, but Jesus is the Word. It says the Father, the Word. John 1:1 tells us, in the beginning was the Word, and the Word was with God, and the Word was God. Jesus is the Word. Jesus is, when God the Father spoke, that's the Word. The Word, Jesus was the living Word when he came and lived. We have the written Word now that's before us. And then, of course, the Holy Ghost there. There's three, but it says, it goes, says, these three are one. We're not worshiping three different gods. We're worshiping one God. Verse 8 says, and there are three that bear witness in earth, the Spirit and the water and the blood, and these three agree in one. If we receive the witness of men, the witness of God is greater. It's so important that we realize that it's good to have the witness of men. It's good to have yes, we believe this person. When we ordain someone as a minister, the church ordains them, and they begin to question them, and they look at their lives. And most times when someone is ordained, the church, many people have known them for years in their life, and it's been an example, and they're examining their lives. And the Holy Spirit knows all about us. And but it's much greater to have the witness of the Spirit of God than it is the spirit of man. It goes on to say, and there, verse 7, 9 says, and we receive the witness of man, the witness of God is greater. God's witness that somebody is saved, the Spirit of God that's witnessing in their life, God is greater when he says this is a saved person, because God keeps a record. The Bible says our names are written down in the Lamb's Book of Life. And he goes on to say, for this is the witness of God, which he has testified of his Son. Man's witness is good. We should seek the witness of man, but we should more fully and completely seek the witness of the Holy Spirit. If someone tells you something, that's their witness. All right, that's their witnessing. All right, but if you go to God and you pray and the Holy Spirit says, no, there's something wrong there, they're not telling you the truth. You need to believe the witness of God, the Holy Spirit, in your life. He goes on to say, he that believeth on the Son of God hath the witness of him, the witness in himself. He that believeth not God hath made him a liar.

0: God's not a liar. The Bible tells us that God cannot lie. But what you're saying, what the scripture's saying is, you're saying God's a liar. And God is not a liar, my friend. He does not lie. His word is truth. God hath made him a liar because he believeth not the record that God gave of the Son. And this is the record. So we get the record here. Get the record straight, as someone would say. And this is the record that God hath given to us eternal life. Notice that God's given it to us. You did not earn it. It was a gift. It was free, John 3:16. For God so loved the world that he gave his only begotten Son, that whosoever believeth in him should not perish, but have everlasting life. God has given you eternal life. Excuse me, you did not earn it. I did not earn it. We didn't go to church all our lives, and we didn't just follow the Lord and get baptized and don't just give money to church and that makes us saved. No, we're saved by being born again by the Holy Spirit of God that comes in and renews us, makes us a new creation in Christ, the Bible tells us. And it says, given us eternal life. So you have eternal life by receiving the gift of Jesus Christ as your witness, your testimony of forgiveness of sin. And Jesus stands before the Father and witnesses, yes, Father, this is our child. The Bible tells us in Romans there about the Holy Spirit witnessing and Jesus witnessing to the Father. The Bible says that Jesus intercedes for us. The Holy Spirit intercedes for us. And then he says, and this life is in his Son. So if you have life, eternal life, you got to have it in the Son, Jesus Christ, none other. Verse 12 says, he that hath the Son hath life, and he that hath not the Son of God, notice in the Bible it's capitalized, Son of God, hath not life. If you do not have Jesus Christ, my friend, then you do not have eternal life. You must be in Christ, hidden in Christ. His atonement, his death on the cross, his blood is what washes away and cleanses and takes away our sin. Nothing else can do it. Verse 13 tells us this. It says, these things have I written unto you that believe on the name of the Son of God. Have you believed on Jesus Christ? Have you accepted Jesus Christ? Do you have a relationship with Jesus Christ? Now, when you first accept Jesus, you don't know lots of things. Many of us didn't it when we got saved. But as we began to hear the Word of God and the Spirit of God begin to prompt us, and we begin to grow, and as we heard the Word of God preached, and we heard songs and about praising Jesus, and we began to worship him, we began to grow. And it goes on to say in the middle part of verse 13, know that you have eternal life. God says that you may know, that you may realize that you have eternal life, and that you may believe on the name of the Son of God. Eternal life is in the Son. Do you have the Son? Have you received Jesus? And God wants you to be assured of that. He doesn't want you to wander and stumble around. So we, first of all, we see the victory over this world, then assurance of our salvation. Then we see guidance in prayer. Verse 14 of 1 John 5, verse 14 says, and this is the confidence that we have in him, that if we ask anything according to his will, he heareth us. God guides us in prayer, but he guides us through knowing his will. How do we know God's will? By knowing God. Understanding God by receiving the Word into our life, the milk of the Word, the bread of the Word, the meat of the Word. As we receive the Word and as we grow, then we begin to learn God's ways and how what's God's will for our lives. And we begin to ask according to his will. That's why many times when we pray, you hear people say, Lord, we ask this in your will, that your will be done. Because sometimes we're not sure. We're battling over what's God's will. And we need to know. As we close verse 15, if we know that he hear us, whatsoever we ask, we know that we have the petitions that we desire of him, or we understand this. We know. May God bless you today, encourage you, lift you up. May, if you're able to go to church, go and grow in God's grace today.
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3: Church from building a religious shrine next to its property is legal. The justices agreed to take up the request for the Missionaries of St. John the Baptist, a church in the Cincinnati suburbs that was denied a permit to build a large grotto honoring the Virgin Mary in an adjacent lot. The question is whether that denial violates the Religious Land Use and Institutionalized Persons Act. Neighbors concerned that the 39-foot grotto would make traffic problems worse sued, arguing that granting the permit would violate state and federal law. Bernie Bennett reporting.
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4: Progressive lawmakers are looking to crack down on flock cameras. We get more from correspondent Lisa Taylor.
6: Senators Bernie Sanders and Jeff Merkley, as well as Representative Alexandria Ocasio-Cortez, unveiled legislation to ban federal agencies from using automatic license plate readers. The Ban Flock Act would also pause federal grant funding to state and local governments with contracts with companies like Flock. It also allows Americans to sue the federal government for using the readers. In a statement, Sanders said Flock is eviscerating the very notion of privacy by installing tens of thousands of cameras in communities across America without their consent. I'm Lisa Taylor.
4: Police had a shooting at a crowded party in a strip mall lounge left at least two people dead in Northridge on Friday. The Los Angeles Police Department said just as organizers were told to end that party, multiple gunshots rang out and dozens of people fled the scene. Two people suffered gunshot wounds and were later pronounced dead. You'll find breaking news and analysis at townhall.com. The White House says it will begin sending checks to more than 20 million seniors to help with Medicare costs. Here's correspondent Ken Lorman.
7: In a Truth Social post, President Trump says the funds would come from the Medicare Improvement Fund. A White House fact sheet said the payments will be $90 per person and will go to over 20 million Medicare Part B enrollees. Most eligible seniors will receive the money by direct deposit in early October, and others will get a mail check. The president also said the new Medicare checks would not interfere with his campaign promise to offer a $5,000 Trump dividend if Republicans retain control of the House and Senate in the midterm elections. Ken Lorman reporting.
4: A Wisconsin state trooper has died from injuries suffered during a pursuit on I-94. Authorities say Trooper Bradley Ritger fell from a bridge near the Dunn County and Eau Claire County line last month. He had deployed a tire inflation device and was moving to cover when he fell. More of these stories at townhall.com.
8: With your Sunday weekend Lake Hartsville weather forecast, today chance of rain with a high 78, cloudy, overnight 66. Monday chance of rain 79, overnight 56. Tuesday partly sunny, chance of a shower 72, the high, overnight 52. 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
9: 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We're so glad you took time out of your morning to be with us today. As we look into the Word of God, our desire is to encourage you and to strengthen you through God's Word. This morning in the book of 2 Corinthians, the 10th chapter, we're going to take our text here for a few moments. And as Paul was here exhorting that we understand the battles that we go through, the battles that we struggle with in life. Many times we look at it as a fleshly battle, but Paul wants to encourage us here to let us understand the battle and what we're battling against. In order for us to be victorious, we have to understand what we're fighting against. We have to know which areas to attack. We have to understand that in our life. Let's see what Paul said here in 10:1. Now I, Paul, myself beseech you by the meekness and gentleness of Christ, who in presence am base among you, but being absent am bold toward you. But I beseech you that I may not be bold when I am present with that confidence, wherewith I think to be bold against some, which think of us as if we walked according to the flesh. For though we walk in the flesh, we do not war after the flesh. Paul says, we need to understand something. There's some that think that we walk according to the flesh, but he said, we walk in the flesh, but we do not war after the flesh, the battles. I want to talk just a few moments this morning of what we're warring against. It's not according to the flesh. We have to understand the spiritual battle that we have this morning. Not warring according to the flesh means that we're refusing to fight spiritual battles through anger or revenge or manipulation, hatred, our human power, strength. Instead, we have to depend on God's power and God's spiritual weapons that he's given us all through the Holy Ghost to be able to war against the struggles or battles that we all must face. And Paul wanted them to understand that, because it's easy to battle through our anger. We get frustrated, we become angry, and then we begin to battle through anger. So many times we get caught in that rut of life. We want to get our revenge. We want to come against somebody. We have inward hatred or malice against somebody, and we begin to war in that area. And Paul wants us to understand that that's not where we're at. We live in a natural world, right? We live in the world today, and it changes much every day as we go through. But a Christian life, It has to involve a spiritual warfare. Paul acknowledged that. He told the believers, look, I walk in the flesh. We walk in this flesh. We live in our physical bodies. We face human circumstances each and every day in our life. But Paul said that we do not war after that flesh. The difference is that it is essential for everyone who desires to overcome this spiritual opposition in our life, that we must know that the anointing destroys the yoke. We have to know that, because there's a lot of battles that become worse when we respond to the things in retaliation or whatever in our life, and we walk through anger and revenge, and we walk through all of those things, and the battle only grows worse. Anybody ever been there? But Paul said, for though we walk in the flesh, we do not war after the flesh. The fourth verse said, for the weapons of our warfare are not carnal. The weapons that we fight with, our defense, they are not carnality. Wow. God has provided a better way for us to be able to fight the battle. How do you do that? Through prayer. He said men ought always to pray, right? And not faint. Men ought always to pray and not faint. If we're going to battle, we have to battle through our prayer. We have to understand that prayer that we have can move mountains. If we have the next, we look at that in the word, when we pray, we must have faith. If we got faith, the Bible said we can move a mountain, right? The faith is of a grain of a mustard seed. You can move mountains. So if we can know to pray, if we can know to have faith, then we can move mountains that are in our life. We can overcome opposition that comes in against us. But we have to understand that it's by the prayer, it's by God's word, it's by our faith. The Bible said, man, when we walk in that and we understand love, God is love. What does love do? It covers a multitude of sin. When we walk in love, these are our weapons. These are how we fight the battle. This is how I fight the battle. It's not in flesh. It's not in all of the things that our flesh feels. And we all have flesh, right? We feel those things. We feel the frustration and the anger, and we feel all of that. I need to come back, and I need to, you know, get my everything that the enemy stole from me, and we go in it with that. But God said, look, we've got to understand how to fight. We've got to understand how to overcome. And this comes by understanding the difference between walking in the flesh and warring after the flesh. Because our weapons of our warfare, they're not carnal, but they're mighty through God to the pulling down of strongholds. So being able to tear down strongholds in our lives. When Paul gives us this word, we have to understand the strongholds that come against us. Look what he said. Casting down imaginations and every high thing that exalteth itself against the knowledge of God. Getting rid of everything that doesn't line up with the word of God. Our feelings, my ways are not God's ways, right? And so when we go to that situation, I have to get rid of everything that's not God's way. I may feel one way, but God definitely feels another way, right? Because God is love. And when I compare my feelings to God's feelings, then I understand and know, look, I've got to get rid of that. I've got to get that out of my mindset. I've got to cast down the imaginations. And every high thing that exalted itself against the knowledge of God, and bringing into captivity every thought to the obedience of Christ. So now I'm bringing my thoughts into obedience. This is how we fight. This is how we fight our battles. This is how we overcome. This is how we find the peace of God that passeth all understanding. The word, it brings it to us. It speaks loud volumes to us. But we've got to understand that. Because a lot of times this is not the direction that we want to take, right? A lot of times this is not the area that we want to cover, because we first act in the flesh, if we're just truthful this morning, then we ask for forgiveness, and God is a forgiving, loving God. But we burn a lot of bridges. We go down a lot of dead-end streets, and we end up in a lot of hurt and pain in our life because we are beginning to fight, and we're beginning to war according to the flesh instead of the spirit. The sixth verse is, and having in all readiness to revenge all disobedience when your obedience is fulfilled. Now, understanding that, we bring everything into the obedience of Christ, and having in a readiness to revenge all disobedience, when your obedience is fulfilled. So when I become obedient to God, Then I am able, according to this, I can revenge all of my disobedience, because now I have become faithful to the word of God. Now I've become faithful to do what God has called us to do. I'm not acting in the flesh, but now I'm able to walk in the spirit. 2 Corinthians 13:2 says, I told you before and foretell you, as if I were present the second time, and being absent now, I write to them which heretofore have sinned, and all other, that if I come again, I will not spare, since ye seek a proof of Christ speaking in me, which to you ward is not weak, but is mighty in you. For though he was crucified through weakness, yet he lived. How did he live? By the power of God. He lived by the power of God. For we also are weak in him, but we shall live by him. We're going to live with him by the power of God toward you. By the power of God that is given to you, towards you, the Bible said. Listen to this next verse. Examine yourselves. Self-examination. Self-examination. How many know that's important? It's important for us to examine ourselves. Because this next verse, it gives us great insight of where we're at. Because have you ever in life just stepped back? Maybe it was after the fact. Most of the time it's after the fact, right? We get in the situation, we get in the battle, things get heated, whatever it is. It may just be in your mind. It may just be in your thought process. Maybe it's on your job. Maybe it's in your home. Maybe it's in your church, wherever it is. And all of a sudden, we get into our flesh. I know y'all hadn't never been there, but just keep living. We get in our flesh, and then we take a step back. And when we take that step back, we begin to see something. We begin to grasp something and understand. Wait a minute, that's not where God would have me. Wait a minute, I need to understand the way that God is carrying me, because now as we take that step back, we can see more clearly, and we understand that God is opening up doors and God is making a way in our life, and we've cast down the imaginations and we've had a desire to do that thing that is right. He said, here he is, right unto them which herefore have sinned, and to all other that if I come again I will not spare, since ye seek proof of Christ speaking in me, which to you it is not weak, but is mighty in you. Though he was crucified through weakness, yet he lived by the power of God. For we also are weak in him, but we shall live with him by the power of God towards you, examining yourselves whether ye be in the faith. Take a look. When we step back and take a look at ourselves and say, are we in the faith? What does that mean? That doesn't mean Pentecostal, Baptist, Methodist, Catholic, whatever faith. It doesn't mean that. Are we in the faith of God? Faith, the substance of things hoped for, the evidence of things not seen. Faith is definitely spiritual, right? Faith is spiritual. It's not fleshly. And so our spiritual faith, he said, look, examine yourselves and see if you be in the faith. And when you do that, you prove your own selves. Because the most important is not for anybody else. It's for you. If you've got to believe that your faith is adequate. You have to know in the spirit, not in the flesh, but in the spirit, that your faith is adequate for the situation that you're walking in. And when we understand that, we'll be able to overcome it. He said, examine yourselves and see if you be in the faith. Prove your own selves. Know ye not your own selves how that Jesus Christ is in you? Jesus Christ is in you. You got to know that. Know that yourselves, that Jesus Christ is in you, except ye be reprobates. But I trust that ye shall know that we are not reprobates. Now I pray to God that ye do no evil, not that we should appear approved, but that ye should do that which is honest, though we be as reprobates. For we can do nothing against the truth, but for the truth. We can't do anything against the truth. We can only do for the truth. How many want to do something for the truth this morning? What is that? What does that even mean, Pastor? I want to tell you, when we understand that we're not warring against the flesh, we're not warring in the according to the flesh, we're not walking according to the flesh, but we are finding a fight in the spiritual battles of God, that we know that God's power, the anointing, it destroys the yoke, it gives us freedom, it allows us to run this race that is set upon us. We're depending on God's power, right? We got to be strong in the Lord. We got to be strong in his might. We got to have our minds made up today that no matter what the battle brings, no matter the struggle that comes into my life, I have to trust and believe God. Ephesians 6, look what he said. Ephesians 6, the 10th verse, finally, my brethren, be strong in the Lord and in the power of his might. Be strong in what God's called you to do and in the power of his might. How do you do that? You put on the whole armor of God. You put everything that God has for you, the armor of God, not of the flesh, not of what you're seeing, not of even what we observe and feel, but it's according to the anointing of God. We put on the whole armor that we may be able to stand against the wiles of the devil. We're able to stand. Listen to this next verse of what he said. This is how we're able to stand. We wrestle not against flesh and blood, but we wrestle against principalities, against powers, against rulers of the darkness of this world, against spiritual wickedness in high places. Wherefore, take unto you the whole armor of God, that you may be able to withstand in the evil day. And when you've done all that you can do, stand. I want to ask you this morning, have you done all that you could do that you might be able to stand against the wiles of the devil. We're not wrestling against flesh and blood. Understand that today. We're not warring according to the flesh, but we're victorious according to the Spirit for what God's doing in our lives. We ask you this morning to continue to pray for this ministry as we continue to pray for you. God bless you in Jesus' name.
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Oh, yeah, that's the latest there from the Tribute Quartet. And it could have been a mountain. Right now, 64 degrees. Current time is at 9:26 a.m. And we were talking about earlier the award winners from this past week's Singing News Fan Awards. NQC, at the NQC Natural Quartet Convention that was held at Pigeon Forge, Tennessee, at the LeConte Center over there. And let's continue with that. This next artist has won a lot of awards over the years, as she has been a part of professional Southern gospel. She's been singing full-time probably over 40 years. That she started back with the Neelands back in the mid-1980s. And she's been around 40 years, and she's had her group, Karen Peck and New River, for a long time as well. Karen Peck, she won a couple of awards. And her group did, too. Karen Peck won the Favorite Soprano, Karen Peck Gooch, award that she has won many, many times over the years. And she won it again, which she deserves. I think she's, if not the best, but one of the best female artists in Southern Gospel all these years. So she won the Favorite Soprano, Karen Peck Gooch. And also her group, Karen Peck and New River, won the Favorite Song of the Year, I Speak Jesus. And here is that song right now, the song of the year in Southern gospel music.

Wow, what a song. And, you know, My Feelings is shared around the world with a lot of other people who love Southern gospel music, as that song, again, was voted by the people, the subscribers. If you wonder about that, the subscribers vote for these awards of the Singing News magazine, which is, you know, hundreds of thousands of subscriptions around the world as people pay for that magazine, and the people voted that song there, the Southern Gospel Song of the Year by Karen Peck and New River, and I Speak Jesus. The first time I heard the song, I knew that song would be number one song, which it was, and I knew it would do very well, and it has. You can't get no higher than that. Song of the Year by Karen Peck and New River. Right now it's 9:33. And I tell you what, we'll play another quick song. This is a brand new from Jonathan Wilburn. Now, after 10 o'clock, the 10 o'clock hour, we'll run down the rest of the awards winners. And I will go ahead and tell you the inspirations. They swept them. And we'll tell you about the inspirations, all they won during the 10 o'clock hour. But right now, here's the latest from from Jonathan Wilburn, solo, and The Right Side of the Dirt. Jonathan Wilburn right here on WKLY. Up next, Joe Renfrew.

0: It's time now for Christ Over All with Reverend Dr. Joe Renfro. Faith comes by hearing, and hearing by the Word of God. And now it's time to share God's message with you. Here is Dr. Renfro with today's sermon.
1: Good morning. Today's message is The Rock of Ages. This is the Reverend Dr. Joe Renfro. The Old Testament scripture is Psalm 17, 1 through 7. The New Testament, 7, 24 through 34. Realize the Rock of Ages in your soul. Realize that divine building plan. Life is a building process, not just for here and now, but for eternity. God's judgment are manifest. His judgment are manifest in time and eternity. Our decisions are determined by what we desire and what we seek to avoid. They're evidenced through our wills, what we do to be central, important, imperative in our lives. An imperative is a command. And only as God changes our wills to conform to His will do we realize the divine plan in our lives. In Jesus Christ, we can realize the Rock of Ages. The Word of God portrays the Lord Jesus as the foundation on whom we are to build our faith and lives. He's the rock from whom we can find the refreshing water of life to enable us to realize not only the cleansing from our sins, but to live in His refreshing, life-giving presence. He is the one who can enable us to overcome the problems, troubles, anxieties, and fears of life. He is the rock of judgment against all iniquity. You can build on this rock, drink from this rock, the living water, or ultimately fall under the judgment of the rock. Are you seeking to build your life for the glory of God, or is it totally centered around yourself? It says in Psalm 127:1, that except the Lord builds the house, though who build it, they who build it in vain. The call from God's word is for us to seek God's redemption, drink continually of the water of life, and to be aware of His judgment whenever and however we stray from His directions. God's call to each of us is to build our lives for His glory, for the foundation in Jesus Christ. 1 Corinthians 5:11 says, "For no other foundation can any man lay than that which is laid, which is Christ Jesus." There are many foundations, and many foundations people might seek, but the Bible teaches that only one is the right type, and that's Jesus Christ. The Rock of Ages is not only the truth on which we are to build our lives, but it's the truth that will ultimately judge our lives. Is your life founded on the rock? Many build houses that don't hold up very long. Back in the 1950s, I was a little boy. My daddy was a carpenter. He used to get very upset by the shoddy work and material of many contractors. In our society, it's not the product so much that matters, so much as the ability to sell it. You can sell anything. The media is filled with advertisement and products that do everything, supposedly. But experience often paints a different picture. To many in the world, it's to see how you can make fools out of other people. It relates to many politicians who adopt a philosophy. It doesn't really matter who you are, but really what people think of you that counts. You play the political game, being politically correct, even when it's spiritually wrong. And boy, we have that much in our day right now. It's sad. The Lord Jesus gave a parable in Matthew 7, 24 through 27 that points to this situation. He said, "Everyone then who hears these words of mine and does them will be like a wise man who built his house on a rock. And the rains fell, and the floods came, and the winds blew, and beat upon that house. But it did not fall, because it's been founded on the rock. Hallelujah. Here is evidence, God's redemption. And then we say, and everyone who hears these words of mine, the Lord Jesus said, and does not do them will be like a foolish man who built his house on the sand. And the rain fell and the floods came and the winds blew and beat against that house and it fell and great was the fall of it. Here was the is the concept of judgment with winds and floods and in the dynamics of life, stressing the foundation, the building of life and the ultimate judgment. Life is a building process. We're called to be with that cornerstone, Jesus Christ. 1 Corinthians 3:11 says, for other foundation can no man lay than that which is Jesus Christ. He's the rock of ages. The Lord Jesus said to Peter, thou, Peter, are upon this rock, and I'll build my church. He's not referring to Peter as a rock, but rather to what Peter was affirmed. Peter just said, thou art the Christ, the Son of the living God. The word Petros means a tiny stone. But the foundation, people, is not built on a pebble. A pebble is not built on a pebble. Peter. But the rock of ages is the Lord Jesus Christ. The Israelites, back in the Old Testament, came to the wilderness of sin. And things were not going very well. They had no water. And however, they did pray to God for water. And instead, they complained. They prayed. I don't know how much they prayed, but they complained. I know they did that. They continued with Moses. Why have you brought us out of Egypt? Well, we had all the water we wanted and plenty to eat. They had to find someone to blame. Moses cried to God, what shall I do with these people? They're almost ready to stone me. Moses was between a rock and a hard place, we might say. However, God provided the water. And when Moses struck the rock at Meribah, water came from the rock. It wasn't because they deserved it. In the same way when rock was struck, the rock of the rock of ages, Jesus Christ, he was struck at Calvary that we might partake eternally of this living water. Hallelujah. Moses was between a rock and a hard place. But from that rock came the flow to sustain and refresh the children of Israel. We are Christians. We can know that water of life. Are you drinking that water? Are you getting washed in that water? Are you enjoying that water of life? Are you moving ahead to the glory of God? We see the judgment of God displayed in the advent of Jesus Christ. Jesus was struck with the judgment that he, the perfect one, the one who in every way completely did his father's will. He is and will ultimately be the judge of the world. Matthew 21:44 says, and on whomsoever this falls, this stone, it shall be broken. But on whomsoever it shall fall, it shall grind him to powder. This is saying when anyone attacks the way of Christ, the rock of ages, ultimately will break him or her or bring injury upon themselves and will be scattered in the wind of the dust. Or the dust of the wind, I guess is a better way of saying it. At the same time, it's an allusion here to the Jewish form of punishment by stoning. The rock of ages is also God's judgment. The rock of ages represents redemption, but also judgment. In the Old Testament, there are three pictures of God being the rock of judgment. In Isaiah 28:16, it says, and he shall be for a sanctuary, for a stone of stumbling and a rock of offense, to both the house of Israel and for a trap and a snare to the inhabitants of Jerusalem. And many among them shall stumble and fall and be broken. Isaiah 28:16, it says, as Israel tries to take the refuge in falsehood, and it says, behold, I lay in Zion for a foundation stone, a sure foundation, a precious cornerstone. He who believes in him will not be in haste. You'll find that. Yes, the Lord had the sure foundation available for them, but they rejected it and instead found judgment. Then finally in Daniel 2:34 and then 44-45, as a picture of a stone cut without hands, which break in pieces the enemies of the Lord God. Many find the rock of ages falling on them in judgment because they refuse to build on the hall, build on it for redemption. Once when Calvin Coolidge was vice president of our nation and was presiding over the Senate, a conflict developed between two senators. Things got hot. Tempers flared, so much so that one sister, one of those senators, told the other, "Go straight to hell." The offended senator stormed out of his seat and marched down the aisle and stood before the vice president, who was silently leafing through a book. And, "Mr. President," he said, "did you hear what he said to me?" Calvin Coolidge looked up from his book and calmly responded, "You know, I've been looking through this rule book, and you don't have to go." Hallelujah. You don't have to go to hell, for God's provided a way out. The psalmist pointed that even through Christ, even though Christ was rejected, he went to the cross to die for our sins, that we might be redeemed. His rejection in the end has proved to be the acceptance. The psalmist wrote that the stone which the builders rejected has become the headstone of the corner. The Jews rejected him as the Messiah, even having him sentenced to death on the cross. The Bible says he was wounded for our transgressions, and the chastisement of our peace was upon him. When we celebrate what he's done for us as we move ahead and move for his glory. Naturally, crosses don't grow from rock. They might from crevices in rocks, but not rocks themselves. In the spiritual life, the new life comes from the rock. We can find eternal life flowing from the assurance of what the Lord Jesus has done for us, what he's doing, and what he will do, building our lives up and putting us together for the glory of God. The Bible says, "For we are his workmanship, created unto good works, for Jesus Christ, whom God foreordained, that we might walk in them." That the writer of the hymn, The Rock of Ages, wrote over 2 centuries ago that great truth when he wrote this: "Rock of ages, crypt for me, let me hide myself in thee." Oh, hallelujah. The forgiveness of God enables us to correct the mistakes we make, and we make them during God's benign plan in our life. But God has ways of straightening things out. An aged Chinaman was eating his family out of house and home. And he sat around and ate and ate and ate, and he got fatter and fatter. He was too frail to work. He just laid around and ate. It became a burden that the head of the house, the elder man, saw and determined to get rid of him. He put him in a wheelbarrow and started up the mountain. Probably a pretty heavy load to push up the mountain. A little 8-year-old boy, grandson, went along, and he was full of questions. His father explained that the grandfather was old and useless, and the only thing they could do was take him up the mountain and leave him to die. Then the grandson

0: The Rock of Ages is here. Rest your all in Him. We feed on His Word. In life, we need that foundation to build on, to drink from, and help me realize He is the judge of all. Take that water of life. Let us move for His glory. We have failures. We come short. But hallelujah, God's a great God of forgiveness and redemption. Look to the Rock of Ages, for here flows the waters of life. Amen. You've been listening to Reverend Dr. Joe Renfro, and see you again next week. 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
1: Several high-profile cases in its upcoming term.
2: The High Court will reconvene for a new nine-month term and is expected to consider whether laws that ban semi-automatic rifles violate the Second Amendment, as well as the legality of voting laws that require proof of citizenship. The justices will also decide how much authority parents have over children who identify as transgender, if immigrants must remain in detention while they await deportation, and if lawmakers can sue oil companies for their role in climate change. I'm Lisa Carton.
1: President Trump says Iran has virtually given up any plans for a nuclear weapon before departing the White House for Ohio on Saturday. The president spoke about the ongoing conflict.
3: We have a decision that I'll make about Iran. Iran's been decimated, so the only question is it'll either be the easy way or the hard way.
1: The president's comments came days after he said it's time for Iran to make a choice, accept a fair deal, or cease to exist. Reports say a Marine Expeditionary Unit and the USS Theodore Roosevelt are heading to the region, which would bring the total number of carriers in the area to three. President Trump told reporters earlier this week more oil is flowing out of the Strait of Hormuz since even before the start of the war. Senator Dave McCormick is blasting Senate Democrats for opposing the Ratepayer Protection Act. That's a bipartisan effort to protect electricity customers, and it was passed by the House.
4: I mean, how much have we been hearing about rates, energy prices going up, concerns about data centers? And this was a bill that passed in the House with 200 Democrat votes. AOC, Hakeem Jeffrey voted for this bill in the House, and the Democrats in the Senate would not move forward on it.
1: Supporters say the bill ensures big tech operations pay their own way for new generation of AI needs. More details at Town Hall.
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1: Minnesota's federal bench now facing a complaint from Washington.
7: The Justice Department has filed a misconduct complaint against seven federal judges in Minnesota. Attorney General Todd Blanche says the judges spoke to the New York Times about immigration cases, some still ongoing, in what the department calls a clear violation of ethical duties. Only one district judge was left out of the filing. Blanche says the comments undermine public confidence in an impartial court. Willie Nelson, Washington.
1: Tennessee Governor Bill Lee says that Prison Commissioner Frank Strada will resign after overseeing another failed execution.
2: Strada is expected to leave later this month. His departure will come after he oversaw Tennessee's second failed attempt at lethal injection this year and amid bipartisan calls for his resignation. All remaining executions in the state have been paused. Strada said his agency had carried out its responsibilities in accordance with established protocol and framed his resignation as being in the best interest of Tennesseans. I'm Lisa Carton.
1: Breaking news at townhall.com. The first team captain for the Columbus Blue Jackets has passed away. Lee Moen has a report.
8: Lyle Odelon died Friday from a heart attack at the age of 58. He played in 16 NHL seasons from 1989 until 2006. The Jackets picked him up from the then Phoenix Coyotes in the 2000 NHL expansion draft, then traded him to the Chicago Blackhawks in March 2002. Odie was also part of the 1993 Montreal Canadiens, the last team from Canada to hoist the Stanley Cup. I'm Lee Mowen.
1: A study of 48,000 doctor visits for kids with asthma found that asthma attacks rose in homes where somebody vaped. The findings came out Friday in San Diego at a meeting of the American Academy of Pediatrics. The study found the combination use of tobacco and vaping in the home led to the highest levels of asthma flare-ups in kids. And doctors said there is no safe level of tobacco or e-cigarette use for children. More details at townhall.com.
9: Hey, Cartwell Weather. with your Sunday weekend Lake Hartsville weather forecast. Today, chance of rain with a high 78, cloudy. Overnight, 66. Monday, chance of rain, 79. Overnight, 56. Tuesday, partly sunny. Chance of a shower, 72 the high. Overnight, 52. Make it a super weekend.
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0: And welcome back on this Sunday morning, 10:05 a.m., 64 degrees. Bruce Hicks here as your host on this Sunday morning. I'm here every other Sunday morning. I'm here today. I'll be back, Lord willing, in 2 weeks. We're highlighting the Singing Youth Fan Awards that happened this week, over in Pigeon Forge, Tennessee, at the LeConte Center. Of course, they moved that from Louisville, Kentucky. Actually, way back then, the NQC started in Nashville, Tennessee. And they moved it to Louisville, Kentucky. For about 20 years there, it was in Louisville, Kentucky. Then I would say probably, I don't know, time goes by fast, you know. I would say it's been in Pigeon Forge, I don't know, 7, 8 years, maybe 10 years, I don't know, something like that. They moved to the Pigeon Forge, and of course I like it because it's closer to me, closer to Georgia than Louisville, Kentucky is. But they've had it at the LeConte Center, which... when they moved into it, it was a brand new building. And when they moved the NQC down here to Tennessee from Louisville, Kentucky. But this past week, the NQC's National Quartet Convention's Singing News Fan Awards will happen on Wednesday afternoon. An annual event they have where voters of the Singing News Magazine, which is the people who has the subscriptions, which is hundreds of thousands of people around the world who subscribe to that magazine, the Singing News Magazine, which is the pretty voice of Southern gospel music for now. I don't know, it's been around over 50, been around probably about 55 years, I guess. Anyway, they tally the votes up and they give out the award for favorite lead singer, favorite alto, favorite soprano, so forth. Ton of awards they give out. And when it was all said and done, the inspirations, they about swept the awards. Let's just run down the awards. Now, we've already named a few awards that were given out this past week, and we played some music by those artists. But let's just kind of start at the top, Paul Howe Award. Remember Paul Howe, we used to carry the Gospel Grace when Paul Howe was living. That was his program, and we carried it here for 30 years, I guess. Gospel Grace with Paul Howe. Of course, he passed away, I don't know, 5, 6 years ago, I guess it was, and we stopped carrying the program when he passed. But the Paul Howe Award was honoring the excellence in broadcasting goes to Bill Gaither's Enlighten program. Okay, the favorite new artist went to Peach Goldman, the group. Peach Goldman's a trio. They won the favorite new artist. The favorite young artist went to Alicia Moore. Favorite soprano went to Karen Peck Gooch, which we played earlier. Favorite alto went to Sherry Easter of Jeff and Sherry Easter. We played her earlier, and then Jeff and Sherry. Favorite tenor went to Isaac Moore of the Inspirations. Favorite lead went to Roland Kesterson of the Inspirations. Favorite musician, which he deserves, went to Luke Vault of the Inspirations. And I mean, you can go on YouTube of him back when he was a teenager 20 years ago, him playing instruments. He plays anything he puts in his hand. He is every bit the musician of the year. In fact, he won the same award last year. Luke Vault of the Inspirations winning the favorite musician, was he plays the piano with the Inspiration. Favorite band went to the Jeff Taubert and Primitive Road Band. Favorite baritone, Luke Vault of the inspiration. So he won the Musician of the Year and also won the Baritone Singer of the Year. Favorite bass singer, Wyatt Austin of the Inspirations. So the Inspirations won the favorite tenor, lead, baritone, and bass singers. Favorite songwriter, Roddy Griffin of Greater Vision. Favorite soloist, Joseph Habedank, we played earlier. Favorite duet, Jeff and Sherry Easter. We played them earlier. And again, Sherry Easter went in the favorite alto. Favorite trio went to Greater Vision. And again, Roddy Griffin of the group Greater Vision won favorite songwriter. Favorite album, The Inspiration, Up Above the World So High. Favorite song, we played that earlier, I Speak Jesus from Karen Peck and New River. Favorite mixed group, we played them earlier, Mylon Hayes Family out of Boone, North Carolina. Again, they won the favorite mixed group. That's consisting of Mylon Hayes and his wife and their three children, twin sons and a daughter. Went in the mixed group of the year, favorite mixed group. Favorite quartet, none other than the Inspirations. And favorite artist, the Inspirations. Let me count, Ann County, let me count these up by the Inspirations. They won 1, 2, 3, 4, 5, 6, 7, 8 awards. Like I said, they swept them. And again, that album of the year was called Up Above the World So High. And let's play that song right there. A title cut song. The title song from that album that won the album of the year. Here are the Inspirations again, winning 8 awards this past week at the Singing News Fan Awards. Here they are, the Inspirations from Bryson City, North Carolina.

0: And again, from the album of the year in Southern Gospel Music, that was a song, the title cut, Up Above the World So High, the Inspirations from Bryson City, North Carolina. And if you don't know, they kind of revamped that group during the COVID year of 2020 as the older guys retired from the road. Archie Watkins, who actually purchased the group outright because he was one of the original members, and Martin Cook, the former owner, one of the owners, he was a piano player, managed the group for all those years, played the piano. He died, and when he passed away, Archie Watkins actually purchased the entire ownership of the group, and he still owns the group, to my knowledge. He sung the tenor for all those years for the Inspirations. But when COVID year came, 2020, those old guys, they didn't want to travel no more because of the threat of getting the COVID and dying. So they got these young guys from that area, formed this group as they are right now. So the Inspirations is a bunch of young guys singing now. And again, they have really blossomed to a great quartet. They sound like the original Inspirations from back when they started back in the 1970s with Troy Burns and Mike Holcomb singing bass and Archie Watkins, Troy Burns singing the lead part, and the other guy, can't think of the other guy's name. He's a preacher. He's a Deese, Eddie Deese. Eddie C. Deese singing the baritone. That was the original group back in the 70s. But these new guys, they sound great together, and obviously a lot of folks think that. They won in 8 awards last week at the Singing News Fan Awards. Right now it's 10:17, and it's currently 64 degrees. Let's take a break right now. When we come back, we got the latest from we'll have the latest from Scotty Inman, his big hit song, Broken Man Can. We'll have that after this.
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That is brand new. First time you've heard it right here. That is the Neelands. That's from their last album they recorded before they got killed, obviously, in the plane crash. But this is their brand new single. Of course, their daughter, I can't even think of her name, but she's still living and she's still passing out the singles. So this is a brand new single, the Neelands, and it's called Moses. And it's got some help from the Gaither Vocal Band and Joseph Habedank. So they all helped with that song. All them extra voices you heard were from the Gaither Vocal Band and Joseph Habedank with the Neelands, and the song called Moses. And I'm sure we'll be playing a lot of that song in the months to come. Again, that was the very first time you heard that song right here on WKLI, brand new. And before that, obviously, the top 20s hit right now from Scotty Inman and Broken Man Can. It's 10:27 right now, 64 degrees, cloudy conditions in the Lake Hartwell area. About a 20% chance of rain throughout the day. But right now, let's go back in time. This is recorded at one of the Gaither Homecoming recordings, events, I should say. One of the Gaither Homecoming events recorded several years ago. Here are the Hoppers and a song featuring Miss Connie Hopper. And that, I guess this would be her signature song, I've Come Too Far.

0: with your Sunday weekend Lake Hartsville weather forecast. Today, chance of rain with a high 78, cloudy. Overnight, 66. Monday, chance of rain, 79. Overnight, 56. Tuesday, partly sunny. Chance of a shower, 72, the high. Overnight, 52. Make it a super weekend.
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Great song there. I liked that one. I liked it the first time it came out back in April of earlier this year, a few months back. And that's the latest from Phillips and Banks and the anthem, Psalm 98. Before that, a brand new song, bluegrass style, from Christy Cox. And she has some help featuring Jerry Sally, was a bluegrass great. Bluegrass lovers knows that name, Jerry Sally. And again, Christy Cox, her latest single, Send the Angels Down. Send the Angels Down is the name of that song. Right now it's 10:40, 20 minutes away from the hour of 11. And remember, coming up at 11 o'clock, we got a live church broadcast from the Bethany Baptist Church, Lord willing. We'll have it on then, 11 o'clock, for 1 hour, from 11 to 12. But right now, let's play some more music if we can. Here's Gold City, song that went number one a few months back.

0: After a severe thunderstorm, we are there. After a tornado, we are there. After a tropical storm, we are there. In snow or ice, we are there. I am Sean Martin, a lineman with Hardy MC. 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

What would be about 50 years ago? That would be the legendary group called the Happy Goodman Family, featuring their legendary tenor singer, and one of the great tenor singers of all time, the late, great Johnny Cook. And Looking for a City. And those has been around a long time. I remember the Happy Goodman Family actually came to Hart County High School gym back in the late

and the group. But I believe when they came to Hartwell, they were actually both there. Vestal and Johnny Cook were there in Hartwell back in the 70s when they came to Hart County High School gym. I don't know. You may be listening out there right now. Y'all may remember, for some of us been around quite a while, y'all may remember them coming to the Hart County High School gym back in the late 70s. And I remember. I was born in 67. So I would have been about 10 years old, something like that, 10, 11 years old when they came down to Hart County High School gym. And they were the big group back in the 70s in Southern Gospel. Right now, let's go back to more music. Here's the latest from the Jordan Family Band and Morning for the Morning.

0: with your Sunday weekend Lake Hartsville weather forecast. Today, chance of rain with a high 78, cloudy. Overnight, 66. Monday, chance of rain, 79. Overnight, 56. Tuesday, partly sunny. Chance of a shower, 72 the high. Overnight, 52. Make it a super weekend.
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0: be seated. You may find your place and be seated. We have the opportunity to welcome and greet and express our excitement for all the birthday people this morning.
1: You might want to play that video up a little bit.
0: All right. How many have had birthdays already in October and are looking forward to celebrating a birthday in October? If you would, stand to your feet. All the October birthday folks. Pepper Jack. All right. We'll start up here in the choir. 67. Just a young man right there. All right, Miss Peggy. 72. 49 and holding. 55. Mr. Gabe. All right. 57. All the way in the back. 16. All right. Jackson? 16. 24. 37. 48. You think? Well, that's good. Good to have you, Beth. Let's sing to these friends this morning. Happy birthday.

All right, how about those anniversaries? Have you already had your anniversary, or you're expecting an anniversary in the month of October? Would you stand, please? Any anniversaries? Well, we got one. Ten. All right. Well, let's give these friends a song.

All right, maybe you know some other folks that are not here today to be celebrating. You'd be sure to greet them as well. Let's all stand now. Turn to 263 in our hymn books. Revive Us Again, followed by 277. We've heard the joyful sound. Would you stand?

0: Thank you for that good singing. I'll be leading us in our offertory prayer. And then we're going to have a video about pastor appreciation. So if you've got a good pastor that you want to appreciate, and I know that you have, that'd been a good place for an amen right there, then you pay attention to this video. In a couple of weeks, you're going to have an opportunity to especially give appreciation in some tangible ways. Let's pray together. Lord, we do thank you for this congregation, for this body that makes up the body of believers of Bethany Baptist Church. Thank you, Lord, for the people that go beyond the walls of this church and reaching into this community. Lord, we do thank you for our pastor and his wife. And Lord, I pray that you might encourage them. And Lord, I thank you for our speaker today, Brother Thomas Hammond. Lord, I pray that you might bless him as he comes to share your word in just a moment. But Lord, now we ask that you might take these tithes and these offerings, Lord, that you might bless them and use them, multiply them, Lord, for the ongoing work of the kingdom through the ministry of this church. And it's in Jesus' name that we pray. Amen. You may be seated.
1: Morning, beloved. You may have a seat if you can. This is the day the Lord has made, and we shall rejoice and be glad in it. This morning, I'd like to share a very familiar story with you. A few years back, a young lady went off to college.
2: Great. Here we go again with that story about the elephant. I mean, don't you have another story to prove your point? I've heard it like 3 times this year already. And you know what? It's not even that funny. Yeah, I said it. Not even funny. Maybe I should fill out one of those comment cards. It's not like I'm asking all that much. I come here every Sunday or so for some coffee, fellowship, and to hear a new message. The least you can do is make it fresh and insightful and funny and moving and theologically sound and historically accurate every week. Maybe I am asking too much. Probably way too much. I mean, Pastor did visit Joe in the hospital and celebrated with us when Michelle was born and was there when Susan lost her mom and encouraged me to fight for my family when we were on the brink of separation. Now that I think about it, Pastor's been like a counselor, mentor, and a friend when I needed it the most. Pastors are awesome. Go ahead, Pastor. Tell that story again. I'll even laugh this time.

Good morning. Oh, I am on. Okay. We got the Strickland Family Band up here for you this morning. And Mr. Bill and I did not even plan it, but our first song is How Great Is Our God. So it must be a sign that he's pretty good, right? He's pretty great, not just good. Y'all stand up and sing about it with us.

0: Now, I'm not preaching this morning, but I do have a story I need to tell you. No, I'm just kidding. I don't have a funny one, so we'll just wait. But I do have an announcement and an introduction. Don't forget, we are moving our evening worship to Rehoboth Baptist Church. The vans, if you want to ride the vans, we'll leave here at about 5:15. But if not, meet us at Rehoboth Baptist Church at 6 p.m. And I want to introduce the executive director of the Georgia Baptist Mission Board, Reverend Thomas Hammond. He's going to come speak to our hearts this morning. Brother Thomas.
1: What a joy to be here this morning. I'm going to turn my mic on so y'all can hear me. What a beautiful sight this is to see churches all across Georgia just like yours, 3,500 of them that make up the Georgia Baptist Convention. Sometimes we're a part of a larger family, and we may be really somewhat unaware. There's almost 1.4 million Georgians that go to a Georgia Baptist church. And what's a great thing is the convention, of course, is the churches. And these churches had decided that they all want to work together to reach Georgia and the world for Christ. You see, if these churches didn't work together, if all of them decided they want to do their own thing, then we wouldn't have three Baptist universities in Georgia that are training thousands of young people, preparing them for their secular careers or maybe spiritual careers or sacred careers. But most of them are going into secular work. But the beautiful thing is they've been taught for 4 years to see their world through the lens of Scripture. They've been taught that their responsibility is not just to go somewhere and earn a check. It's actually to go and be light in darkness and serve as a missionary, if you will. We all are missionaries for Christ. We wouldn't have ministries on 40 campuses across our state that are reaching into these secular schools and impacting lostness there. We wouldn't have ministries that are taking place in areas such as foster care and adoption and literacy and on and on. Your church is taking up this month the state missions offering. The brochure is here that I found on the table. This offering goes directly to reaching the 7 million people in Georgia who don't know the Lord. Now, there's over 11 million living in our state, but isn't it amazing when we find out that Georgia is a mission field? And as we take this offering, we're taking it up so that we might be able to really create more resources, do more training, help in awareness and understanding for all of our churches to be able to reach the mission field that they've been planted in. So thank you for your partnership in the gospel. Thank you for all that you're doing. I look forward to seeing you tonight in the associational gathering that we'll have around 6 o'clock. Isn't that right, Brother Greg? And I'm glad your associational missionary and his wife, Miss Mickey, are here as well. Thank you, Pastor Luther, for the opportunity to share to your people and to fill your pulpit. If you brought your Bibles, turn with me to the book of Mark chapter 2. Mark chapter 2, and today I want to be talking about the characteristics of people that make a difference. The characteristics of difference makers. You know, it's been said that you can divide the entire world into three groups. The first group are those who make things happen. The second group are those who watch it happen. And the third group are those who said, "What in the world just happened?" And the reality is this message that I'm about to share with you has a desired outcome. And it is simply this: for all of us to live in that category of people that God is using to make things happen. God's desire is to live in us and through us to impact our world. And I believe with all my heart we'll be encouraged today through this word to do just that. Now, as we prepare, let's look now at our text in Mark chapter 2, verse 1. It says, "And again he entered Capernaum." Let me stop there for just a moment and give you a little bit of context to our text, because whenever we says that he entered Capernaum again, what does that mean? It's almost like we're coming into a movie halfway. And so what happened in Mark chapter 1, just Mark gives us rapid fire on all types of events. There was, first of all, the event of Jesus being baptized. Remember this? And the Holy Spirit descending upon Jesus like a dove, and God the Father saying, "This is my Son, and I am well pleased with him." And then he enters into that time of ministry preparation, a time of fasting in the wilderness and praying, 40 days. After that, he begins his Galilean ministry, and he starts by calling four disciples, James and John and Andrew and Peter. And all four of these young men were from the area of Capernaum. Now, Jesus is teaching in Mark chapter 1 in the synagogue there in Capernaum. Capernaum was a small town, about 1,200, maybe 1,500 in its heyday, there by the sea, so it was a fishing village, but strategically located in the crossroads so it could have an impact upon the region there because so many people were coming through that city on their way possibly to somewhere else. Jesus preaching in that synagogue on the Sunday there recorded in Mark chapter 1. And while he's preaching, there people are amazed at the authority with which he preaches. In fact, they said, he preaches as one who has this authority, not like the scribes. Now, while he's preaching, there was a man who is demon-possessed, had an evil spirit in him. And this evil spirit begins to speak to Jesus. And Jesus told him to be quiet and to come out. And he did. This amazed the people even more when they're thinking, what new doctrine is this? Even the demons obey him. Now, following that incredible time of worship, Jesus and his disciples go to Peter's home. Of course, Peter lived there in Capernaum. And Jesus heals Peter's mother-in-law. Remember, she had the fever. And they begin to have this time of fellowship, a time of food, a time of relaxation. But now the Bible tells us in Mark chapter 1 that that evening, listen to this. The reason why it had to be evening is because, remember, you couldn't do any healing on the Sabbath. So that evening, the Sabbath was over, and the people went and gathered everyone they could in that region who had a disease, illness, or was demon-possessed, and they brought them to Peter's home, and the Bible says that Jesus healed them all. Next morning, Jesus is preaching and teaching all across the Galilean area there, that region. And he's with his four disciples. And while he is there traveling, preaching, healing, and ministering, there's a man with leprosy. And he cries out, remember? He says, Lord, if you're willing, you can make me whole. And Jesus said to him, I am willing, be whole. And immediately the leprosy falls off of him. And the man, of course, is celebrating that his life and health has been restored. Jesus tells him a couple of things you have to do. Number one, go show yourself to the priest. But the second thing is, don't tell anyone about this. Now, you can imagine he's heading back home. People begin to see him. They're like, whoa, wait, why are you out here? You have leprosy. You should be in the leper colony or at least somewhere far away from us. And he says, well, I don't have leprosy anymore. How can you not have leprosy? All right, just between you and me. In fact, the Bible says that he began to proclaim it freely, all that Jesus had done for him, to the point now where the crowds begin to grow. People are searching for Jesus. And it says in the latter part of Mark chapter 1 that Jesus pulled away from the crowd at that moment. And then we find ourselves now in chapter 2. And again, he's back in Capernaum. Now, let's see what happens here in verse 2. Immediately, many gathered together. Where do they gather? Well, it says in verse 1, in the house. Whose house? We don't know for certain, but most people believe, most scholars would say it probably was Peter's home because that's where all the miracles took place. And it says, immediately many gathered together so that there was no longer room to receive them, not even near the door, and he preached the word to them. You know, I'm going to stop for a moment. October is Pastor Appreciation Month. I believe with all my heart we should appreciate our pastors every month, every day. But there's so many things that we should appreciate our pastors for. And one is, thank God that we have a pastor who preaches the Word of God. Amen? Jesus preached the Word. Sadly, that's becoming less common in our nation. But the importance of the Word of God cannot be overstated. Now let's see what happens in verse 3. Then they came to him bringing a paralytic who was carried by four men. And when they could not come near him because of the crowd, they uncovered the roof where he was. So when they had broken through, they let down the bed on which the paralytic was lying. Now look at verse 5. When Jesus saw their faith. Do you find that interesting? That Jesus saw their faith. Now, I've heard people want to share their faith. I've heard people who said that they want to strengthen their faith. But isn't it rare to hear that someone saw someone's faith? The reality is our faith is not invisible. It's seen by people every day. Our family sees it. Our neighbors see it. Our coworkers, our classmates see our faith every day. Why? Because, you see, we show what we believe in the way in which we live. Is our faith a strong faith or is it a weak faith? Is it a faith of convenience or a faith of conviction? Interesting, when Jesus saw their faith, he did what he always does. He responded to it. Look what happens here. He said to the paralytic, "Son, your sins are forgiven you." Now, I will tell you something. That's a significant response, isn't it? Have you ever heard of something more wonderful than knowing that your sins are forgiven? Those are actually the sweetest words that will ever enter the human ear. There have been many things that I've heard over my life that have impacted my life in an incredible way. Listen, years ago, I knelt down in front of the prettiest blonde-haired, blue-eyed girl I'd ever seen in my life. And I said, "Wilt thou?" And she wilted, all right? And we got married. I'm going to tell you, when she said, "I do," it changed my life. Years later, we have two daughters. In fact, twice, the doctor said to me, "It's a girl." And I want to tell you, that changed my life. And my pocketbook, I will tell you that right now. My 401k is a 201k, if you know what I mean. But the reality is there are so many things I could tell you in my life which I heard people say to me that impacted my life for the good. But I will tell you, they all pale in comparison to the Thursday night at a revival meeting when I heard Jesus tell me, "If you will place your faith and trust in me, I will save you from your sin." And I did just that. I said, "Jesus, come into my life. I can't save myself. I need you." And Jesus said to me, "Your sins are," you ready? "Forgiven." Now, I will tell you, there were some there who didn't believe. In fact, we're going to see how they responded right now. Look what it says. And some of the scribes were sitting there reasoning in their hearts, "Why does this man speak blasphemies like this? Who can forgive sins but God alone?" Now, let me just tell you, I can understand why the scribes would respond like that, because people don't go around saying, "I'm going to forgive you of your sin." I mean, who does that? And they're spot on in their theology when they said, "Only God can forgive sin." That's exactly right. Their error happens to be in the reality that they did not know whose presence they were in. You see, they did not know that Jesus was the God-man, that Jesus was Emmanuel, God with us. They did not know that Jesus was the second person of the Trinity, the triune God that we worship. Jesus wants everyone to know that he has the authority to forgive sin. And we're about to see how he responds to their disbelief in these next few verses. Look what it says. But immediately, verse 8, "But immediately when Jesus perceived in his spirit that they reasoned thus within themselves, he said, 'Why do you reason about these things in your hearts?' And then he says, 'Which is easier, to say to the paralytic, your sins are forgiven you, or to say, arise, take up your bed and walk?'" Now, let me stop there for just a moment and ask you that question. And this is rhetorical. You don't answer it out loud, but think about it with me for just a moment. Which do you think would be easier, to say to a paralyzed man, "Your sins are forgiven," or to say, "Get up and walk"? You see, when Jesus said to the man who was being lowered down from the hole in the roof, "Your sins are forgiven you," what took place at that moment when Jesus said that was a miracle. And we understand that a miracle is when God invades the natural and does the supernatural, right? It's when God goes beyond what he created and does something that only he can do. However, this miracle that took place was a miracle in the spirit or the spiritual realm, which means what? No one could see that it happened. There's no way to prove it. There's no way to disprove it, which means what? It left room for debate and argument. I believe it. Well, I don't. Well, I do. Well, I don't. And so then Jesus brings up the possibility of a second miracle. And the second miracle would be what? Of a man who's physically paralyzed to now walking. This would be a miracle in the realm of the physical, which means what? Which means if it happens, you will see it. And if you're seeing it, you're not going to be foolish enough to say, well, I don't believe that man who's walking is walking. In other words, Jesus is about to eliminate all debate and all argument. You see, the question is, which is easier? They both are equally impossible without God. But I want you to understand this. The most important thing to Jesus, for everyone to know, wasn't that he could heal broken bodies. It was so that everyone would know that he has the authority to forgive sin. In fact, look what he says here in the next verse. In verse 10, but that you may know. In other words, I'm about to do something so that you will know this. But that you may know that the Son of Man has power on earth to forgive sins. He said to the paralytic, I say to you, arise, take up your bed and go to your house. Verse 12, immediately he arose, took up the bed and went out in the presence of them all so that all were amazed and glorified God, saying, we never saw anything like this. We've never seen anything like this. So in the next few minutes, I want to talk to you about four people in our text who aren't named, but they were used by God to make a difference. And I'm going to talk to you. There's so many things we could share about them, but I'm going to just say three characteristics about them that if you and I emulate them, if you and I follow their example, here's what I know about the God of the Bible, that God will use us to make a difference as well. The first thing I want to tell you about the four men, remember the four guys? I'll go back to this verse. It says in verse 3, then they came to him bringing a paralytic who was carried by how many? Four men. Unnamed? We don't know a lot about them, but there's a lot that we do know. Here's the first thing that we do know. Number one, they were willing to put the needs of others before themselves. You see, when word began to spread that Jesus was back in Capernaum and he's also at the house, somebody went on Facebook and shared it, all right? And then everybody read it and said, hey, we're going back over there. We can't wait to hear him teach again. Remember, he teaches like one who has authority. We can't wait to see what other miracles he's going to do. And so the Bible says that everyone began to come to this house, filled up this house. They're hanging out the doors. They're everywhere. Everybody in Capernaum thought about themselves, except for these four men. When they heard that Jesus was back, they thought, I have a friend who needs Jesus. It's a powerful thing to live a life of service and sacrifice. And it's powerful because it's the life that was modeled by Jesus. Jesus himself said, I did not come to be served. Remember, he's the God of everything. He's king. He could have come to this earth and he could have sat on his throne and demanded that all of his creation serve him. But what did Jesus say? I did not come to be served. I have come to what? To seek and to save that which is lost. He came to serve. He modeled it for us. In fact, the more and more we read in the scriptures, there is this expectation that God has, that Jesus has on those who are his followers, that we're going to live a life of service, sacrifice, giving, helping. What an incredible transformation of life we're talking about. Putting others before ourselves. In fact, the Bible talks about that throughout the entire New Testament. Really, you'll see this. So the first thing we see is they thought of their friend who needed to be in the presence of Jesus. The second thing about them that we see as we read this text is this, that they were willing to work together. There were four guys, and these four guys all worked together. Why? Because they all had the same purpose. They all had the same purpose. Why? Because they all had the same passion. We're going to get our friend to Jesus. And the reason why they had the same passion is because they all shared the same faith. It was their faith that united them in this ministry of service. You remember what Jesus said when he saw them tearing off the roof and lowering the man down? He said when he saw their faith, not just the paralytic's faith, their faith, plural, all four of these men and the paralytic. What an incredible example they have left for us. Let me tell you about these four men. For 2,000 years, we have been learning from their example. So not only were they putting the needs of others first, not only were they willing to work together, but here's the fourth thing. You ready? They were willing to do whatever it took. And anytime we're going to do anything for the Lord, I promise you there's going to be obstacles. Why? Because there's an enemy who wants to stop every church in Georgia from reaching its mission field. He's going to put all types of detours and all types of challenges in front of every church. But when a group of people have come together and said, we're going to do whatever it takes, not in our own strength, but through the empowerment of the Lord, God blesses that. Now, let me just give you a few things that we have here in the text here. The first thing we see when they're willing to do whatever it took is they were, first of all, willing to start a brand new ministry. You say, what was the new ministry they started? They started a carrying ministry. C-A-R-R-Y-I-N-G. Why'd they start a carrying ministry? Because he was paralyzed. He couldn't have come to Jesus on his own. He needed a band of brothers that said, hey, we're going to do whatever it takes. We'll start new ministries to reach him. The second thing, they get to the house, and there's people everywhere. They can't get into the house because of the crowd. Now, some might have said, well, it must not be the Lord's will. If it was the Lord's will, he

There's nowhere in our text where they asked Jesus, would he heal the man? They didn't get permission. In other words, what they did was they just decided, we know Jesus can heal him, and we know he will heal him. And that's why when they start tearing off the roof, they're lowering him down, Jesus says, look at this faith. Look at this faith. They were willing to do whatever it took. Now, here's an interesting part of this text. There were four men. And the question could be asked, why were there four? Why not two? Why not five? Why not three? Why four? And we could conclude there were four because the mat or the bed that he was lying on probably was rectangular in shape, had four corners. And so the person who was starting the carrying ministry said, all right, I'm going to need four guys. And so four guys volunteered, and boom, they're grabbing the corner. I would even go as far as to say they're grabbing their corner. You know, the Bible tells us that when you and I place our faith and trust in Jesus, not only is our sin forgiven, not only are we, listen, given the incredible blessing of having a relationship with God, he is our Father. We sang about this God in songs this morning. He is our Father. He's adopted us into his family. But the Bible also tells us that whenever a person is saved, that the Holy Spirit comes to live inside them. This is the new covenant. This is the New Testament. Now the Holy Spirit lives in believers. He dwells in us. And the Bible says that when the Holy Spirit comes to dwell in us, he brings a spiritual gift. Listen to this. Or multiple spiritual gifts. So every person here who is a follower of Jesus, you are indwelt by the Holy Spirit, watch this, and you have a spiritual gift. This is not a physical talent. This is a spiritual gift. You weren't born with this. You were born again with this. Now watch. God, the Bible says, God gives to every one of his followers a spiritual gift as he chooses. It is his will to endow you with a spiritual gift. You say, for what purpose? For his will to be accomplished and for the good of all. In other words, God gives me, you, all of us spiritual gifts so that we might use them to encourage and edify the body and glorify the Lord. Are you with me? Everybody here who is a follower of Christ has their corner. The question is, are we carrying our corner? Are we doing our part? Pursue the Lord with all your heart and say, I want to glorify him. And say, Jesus, reveal to me how you want to use me to make a difference in my world. And I will tell you something. The Lord will respond to that prayer. Maybe you're here this morning and you've never placed your faith and trust in Jesus. Maybe you've come to church a few times, or this could be your very first time in church. How wonderful. I want to share with you the God of the Bible, the God of all creation, is a God of love. God has created all of us with a purpose in mind, a plan, a desire. And God desires for each of us to have a relationship with him. But the only way that we can have this relationship with him is for us to have our sin forgiven. See, the Bible declares so clearly that all of us, like sheep,

0: we've gone astray. We're lost. The Bible says that there's none righteous, not even one. But the Bible also says the wages of sin is death, but the gift of God is eternal life through Jesus Christ our Lord. You say, wait a minute, you're telling me that a sinner can have their sin forgiven and be a follower of Jesus? Absolutely. That's exactly what I'm sharing. And I'm telling you this because that's what the Bible says. I'm telling you this because that's what I experienced in Augusta, Georgia, years ago. When I said yes to Jesus, now watch this, and he said to me, your sins are forgiven. The same Jesus that said that 2,000 years ago will say that today if you will have faith in him. Let's bow our heads together. This morning, if your heart's desire is to say an eternal yes to Jesus, for Jesus Christ to be Lord of your life, then I would encourage you to ask for it. You see, the Bible says it's a free gift. Salvation is a free gift. And with the hands of faith, you must reach out and accept it. The Bible also says, ask and you shall receive. You might be thinking, well, I wouldn't know how to ask. Well, there's no magical way of doing it. The thief that hung next to Jesus on the cross said to Jesus, remember me. That's all he said. And Jesus said to him, today you'll be with me in paradise. But if you're here this morning and you say, I'm desperately needing Jesus to forgive me of my sin, to come into my life, then pray this with me right now. Pray it silently in your heart, trusting only in Jesus. Pray this. Dear Jesus, I believe that you are the Son of God. I believe that you died on the cross for my sin. And right now I place my faith and my life, my everything in you. And I acknowledge you as Lord of my life. And Jesus, I trust you now with everything that I am. And I need you, Lord, to help me to follow you closely. In just a moment, I'm going to say a word of prayer. When I say amen to my prayer, we're going to begin to sing a song. We're going to stand together. Pastor Luther will be standing down front here. And this is our time of invitation. The invitation is for those of us who are believers. You say, I'm going to come to the altar and just pray. You say, Lord, help me, use me to make a difference in my world. I want to be a person who sees the needs of others and responds in a way of putting them first. I want to be a person that will work with others and do whatever it takes. You can come to the altar and pray. That'd be a wonderful thing. Your desire to come forward would encourage others to do the same. And maybe this morning you prayed with me that prayer and said, Jesus, come into my life. I want to encourage you to come as well and just share with Brother Luther. I prayed that prayer and I meant it with all my heart. And he will help you in the next steps of following Jesus. I'm going to pray. We're going to stand together and sing, and you come as the Lord leads. Father, in Jesus' name, God, work in us.
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0: Move now through each of us, and may we respond in obedience and bring glory to your name. And I pray this in Jesus. Amen. Let's stand together. Let's sing, and you come as the Lord leads.
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0: Thanks for listening to The Lighthouse, live from Bethany Baptist Church. This is Pastor Luther Thomason with hopes that God has touched you in some way today through this broadcast. If you have any needs that our church can minister to, please give us a call at 706-376-4445. Have a blessed day.
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2: Chickenpox as a child is at risk for developing shingles, a painful blistering rash. New data shows a sharp drop in chickenpox cases over the last three decades thanks to the chickenpox vaccine. Researchers say people 34 and younger may be less likely to develop shingles because they're more likely to have been vaccinated against chickenpox. The data from Epic Research also showed that rates of shingles are rising among people 35 and over who are more likely to have had chickenpox infection as children. John Scott reporting.
3: President Trump is doxing one U.S. senator who disagrees with him about daylight saving time. The president supports the Sunshine Protection Act, but he's miffed that one of his strongest supporters in the Senate, which is from Arkansas, Tom Cotton, is opposed to it because Cotton says people don't want to go to school in the dark. More at townhall.com. California apparently says no to unlicensed fights between humans and robots.
4: Robot Entertainment Combat, a company that recently hosted a viral fight between a Terminator-style robot and a human, says they've received a cease and desist letter from the California State Athletic Commission. In a post on X, the company posted a letter it claims it received from California State Athletic Commission Executive Officer Andy Foster ordering the company to stop holding and promoting fights involving humans. The letter says it's a misdemeanor to hold unlicensed fights involving humans. Penalties for holding unlicensed fights in California could include fines up to $1,000 and a year in jail. I'm Rich Cassone.
3: The search continues for the six people missing after a medical plane plunged into the ocean near Massachusetts. The FAA says it lost contact with the Gulfstream G-100 early Saturday morning and then issued a search and rescue alert. Officials announced last night that some debris had been found, but the six people on board still unaccounted for. More on these stories at townhall.com.
5: With your Sunday afternoon weekend Lake Hartsville weather forecast, today chance of rain with a high 78, overnight 66. Monday chance of rain 79, overnight 56. By Tuesday, chance of a shower, we'll see a mix of sun and cloud 72, overnight 52. Make it a super weekend.
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8: This old house once knew my children. This old house once knew my wife. This old house was the home and

Former number one there from the Crab Family out of the past with Don't You Wanna Go. Again, the Crab Family. And before that, I heard a brand new version of the classic song This Old House by the Mark Trammell Quartet. That's from their brand new album called 50, which symbolizes 50 years of professional gospel music for Mark Trammell as he started back in the 70s traveling full time. So congratulations to Mark Trammell on that big accomplishment of 50 years traveling full-time with Southern Gospel. And that song there was originally recorded by the Cathedrals, and Mark Trammell was a member of the Cathedrals when they recorded that song back in the late 80s. Late 1980s, I'm talking about, for the younger people. What was he saying? 80s. What are you saying? The 1980s. So which is 45 years ago. Well, 50. Well, 1980s would be 40 years ago. Okay. Mid-80s would be 40 years ago. 2026, 1986 would be 40 years ago. So that's when that song was recorded, originally, by the Cathedrals. And Mark Trammell's got it out now. This Old House. Right now it's 12:14. 64 degrees. It's been 64 degrees all morning long since 8 a.m. when I got here. By the way, I'm Bruce Hicks. If you wonder who this voice is, you should know me by now, as I've been here quite a while, for several years, just a few, and hope to be here a little bit longer, well, as long as the Lord allow me to be here. But right now, I'll tell you what, let's play some more Southern Gospel music. And this is a brand new song, first time being played right now here at WKOY from the Justified Quartet, and it's called Jesus Saved Me. Here they are.

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And that's Brandy from the group Heart to Heart. Oh, yeah. Brandy from the group Heart to Heart and Come On Over. Before that, one went back in time to hear a little classic gospel going back to the year of 1980, some 46 years ago, from the Rambos, and We Shall Behold Him. And to take us down to news time with GNN News, let's go back a little bit to hear from the Dove Brothers Quartet, Gonna Rise.

0: And once again, the Dove Brothers out of the past with We're Gonna Rise. Right now, we're approaching the 12:30 hour and 64 degrees right now. It's news time.
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2: Five radar sites near the Gulf Coast are malfunctioning as millions across the South are under a flood threat today. Meteorologist Chris Zellman with WALB in Albany and many other forecasters and storm chasers have posted to social media about the problem. They say the radars are working fine, but the data is not accessible outside of the local National Weather Service offices. Alabama Weather Network meteorologist James Spann says no explanation has been given, but technicians are working on it. A level 2 out of 4 flood threat is looming over a corridor that spans from parts of Alabama to the Carolinas. The highest rain totals through Monday are expected to be seen across parts of Alabama, Georgia, and South Carolina. Forecasters say up to 5 inches is possible across the region. An investigation is underway after skeletal human remains were discovered in a wooded area on St. Simon's Island. Glynn County police say the remains were found near Wellness Way Saturday and sent to the Georgia Bureau of Investigation Crime Lab for testing and identification. News 4 Jax reports detectives have been canvassing the area for evidence as they work to determine who the person was and how they died. A special committee comprised of several Georgia lawmakers met with voting machine vendors to see which one would best serve the state's election voting needs. Liz Kennedy with more.
3: Some state lawmakers are serving on a special committee reviewing voting system vendors to determine which one would be awarded a lucrative contract based on security and functionality, among other priorities. During the recent meeting, lawmakers on the Joint Election Equipment Specifications and Standards Committee received answers to many of their questions.
4: What is the longest ballot y'all can print, particularly in our primaries? You know, we can get very long ballot lengths.
5: We go up to an 8.5 by 22 inch ballot.
3: Three election vendors are competing for the massive multi-million dollar state contract.
2: I'm Rebecca Hughes.
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with your Sunday afternoon weekend Lake Hartsville weather forecast. Today, chance of rain with a high 78, overnight 66. Monday, chance of rain 79, overnight 56. By Tuesday, chance of a shower. We'll see a mix of sun and clouds, 72, overnight 52. Make it a super weekend.

0: That's brand new from The Wizness and A New Beginning. And before that, you heard the latest single from the Right Road Quartet in Muddy Mississippi. Right now it's 12:40, 20 minutes away from the hour of 1 o'clock. And coming up in about 10 minutes away, we'll have the obituary column being presented by the Strickland Funeral Home. We'll have that in coming up in just about 10 minutes. But between now and then, we got more music. Right now, let's go back ways. Probably the early 90s, 30 years ago, I would think. This is recorded live in North Carolina, Winston-Salem, North Carolina. Here's The Greens from Boone, North Carolina. And a live concert, again, recorded live in Winston-Salem, North Carolina, about 30 years ago. Here are The Greens.
1: From Boone, North Carolina, make a

0: And the latest single from the Guardians and Singing with the Saints. 12:48, let's take a break. We'll come back with the obituary column in just a moment.
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Miss Naomi Rose Bocanegra, affectionately known as Nene, age one of Cannon, Georgia, passed away on Monday, September 29th at the Prisma Health Greenville Memorial Children's Hospital. Naomi was the precious daughter of Miguel Bocanegra and Melissa Martinez Bocanegra. Family will receive friends today on this Sunday, October 4th from 5 until 7 p.m. at the Coyle and Hall Funeral Directors in Hartwell. A funeral service celebrating Naomi's precious life will be held tomorrow, Monday, October 5th at 11 a.m. at the Livonia Church of God, 107 Bear Creek Road in Livonia, with Reverend Adam Tripp officiating. Naomi will

71 of heart. Will passed away peacefully, surrounded by his loved ones, yesterday on Saturday, October the 3rd. Survivors include his wife, Donna Wood Seegers, his children and their spouses, Billy Carroll Baby Seegers, and Kayla of Hartwell, Jason Seegers and Audrey of Bowman, Jennifer Allen and Adam of Commerce, Samantha Barnes and Robert of Livonia, and Brashia Porter of Hartwell. He is also survived by 20 grandchildren and 5 great-grandchildren. The family will receive friends tomorrow, Monday, October 5th, tomorrow evening from 6 until 8 p.m. at the Strickland Funeral Home of Hartwell. Now, funeral services for Mr. Billy Glenn Seegers will be held on Tuesday, October 6th at 2 p.m. in the chapel, the Strickland Funeral Home of Hartwell. Burial will be in the Seegers Family Cemetery. Online condolences can be sent to the family by going online to StricklandFH.com. The Strickland Funeral Home of Hartwell is in charge of all the arrangements for Mr. Billy Glenn Dad Seegers of Hartwell. Francis Houston, age 67, of Livonia, passed away on Thursday, October 1st at the Brown Health and Rehab in Royston. He is survived by his daughter, Faith Frazier Chate, also surviving her grandchildren. He was preceded to death by his wife, Cynthia Gail Gentry Houston. A memorial visitation will be held for Francis and his sister, Wanda Jean Justice, who passed away on Tuesday, September 29th. And that memorial visitation will be tomorrow, Monday, October 5th, from 2 until 4 p.m. at the Strickland Funeral Home in Livonia. The Strickland Funeral Home in Livonia is in charge of all the arrangements, again, for Francis Houston of Livonia. Mr. Roy Bernice Richardson, age 82, of Honeypath, South Carolina, passed away on September 29th in Anderson, South Carolina. He is survived by his wife, Gwen Massey Richardson, his children, Reagan Richardson, and his wife, Michelle, David Richardson, and his wife, Michelle, Gladys Mariquin, Rusty Michael Richardson, and Rory Tristan Richardson, along with other relatives, including 11 grandchildren and 3 great-grandchildren. A memorial service celebrating Roy's life will be held on Thursday, October the 8th at 4 p.m. in the chapel of the Coyle and Hall Funeral Directors in Hartwell. Roy will be cremated. The Coyle and Hall Funeral Directors in Hartwell is in charge of all the arrangements again for Mr. Roy Bernice Richardson of Honeypath, South Carolina. Cornelia Connie Miller Peroska, age 84, of Livonia, passed away on Friday, October 2nd, at the Cottonwood Estates Gracious Retirement Living in Alpharetta, Georgia. Now, Connie is survived by her husband of 30 years, Joseph Peroska Jr., her daughters, Sabrina Lynn Groschik, and husband Roy, and Shana Leah Tierney and her husband Tim, and also grandchildren surviving. Funeral services will be held this Saturday, October 10th at 1 p.m. at the Strickland Funeral Home in Livonia's chapel. Burial will follow in Livonia City Burgess Cemetery. The family will receive friends at the Strickland Funeral Home in Livonia on Saturday, October 10th, beginning at 11 a.m. Again, the funeral service will be at 1 o'clock. Online condolences can be sent to the family by going online to StricklandFH.com. The Strickland Funeral Home of Livonia is in charge of all the arrangements, again, for Cornelia Connie Miller Peroska of Livonia.

Albert Shirley, age 79 of Canon, passed away on Thursday, October 1st at the St. Mary's Sacred Heart Hospital. He is survived by his wife of 56 years, Joy Soesby Shirley. Sons surviving are Jeremy and his wife, Kim Shirley, and Joshua Shirley, and Nancy Hamray. Grandchildren surviving as well. Mr. Shirley's request will be, was to be cremated, and the family will have a celebration of life at a later date. Online condolences can be sent by going online to StricklandFH.com. The Strickland Funeral Home of Livonia is in charge of all the arrangements for Albert Shirley of Cannon, Georgia. And Mrs. Marcia R. Mitchell, 79 of Carnesville, passed away on Thursday, October 1st at the Brown Health and Rehab. Funeral service arrangements are incomplete and will be announced later by the Coyle and Hall Funeral Directors and Crematory of Hartwell again for Mrs. Marcia R. Mitchell of Carnesville.

0: have been around over 50 years. With that kind of carrying on, the Oak Ridge Boys, it's Real Country. I'm Gary Walker. Look at Kenny. He's got his poker face on Real Country.
1: On a warm summer's evening, on a train bound for nowhere, I met up with a gambler. We were both too tired to sleep, so we took turns of

0: Three cousins from Fort Payne, Alabama, Randy Owen, Jeff Cook, and Teddy Gentry, they got together in 1969, called themselves Young Country. Now, I call them my featured artist each and every hour today, October Country Music Month. That is Alabama. I'm Gary Walker, and I've got more real country on the way. Nate Smith and Mel McDaniel.
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0: In 2005, that's what you'd call a chart topper. Matter of fact, spent nearly 6 months on the country charts. That's Craig Morgan, member of that Redneck Yacht Club. And when he's not carrying on like that, he served nearly a decade on active duty in the U.S. Army. He's a patriot. I thank you for your service. I'm Gary, and I thank you. I've got more real country. I'm going to play Riley Green in a moment, also Mickey Gilley.
1: Here's the deal. The government is over $38 trillion in debt, which means the IRS isn't slowing down, and the tax code is complex and unforgiving. 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

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Every day during the month of October, we're featuring a different Real Country superstar. Today's artist is Alabama.

0: Well, I guess with that kind of carrying on, it's not hard to believe they've had over 40 number one hits October Country Music Month each and every hour today. I've got more Alabama coming up. And you know what else I've got? Toby Keith and George Jones on Real Country.
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1: News this hour from Town Hall, I'm Mary Rose. President Trump is telling supporters in Ohio

0: big thank you to Luke Bryan, who wrote that song. It's Billy Currington. Can I have some good directions? I'm Gary Walker. I'm going to direct you over here. I've got more real country with Ella Langley on the way and also Ricky Skaggs.
1: Here's the deal. The government is over $38 trillion in debt, which means the IRS isn't slowing down. 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
10: 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Hart County Retired Educators Association, they meet the first Tuesday of each month at 11:30 a.m. from the big meeting room at Casa Grande Restaurant on East Franklin Street. All area retired educators are certainly invited to attend. 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
1: News this hour from Town Hall, I'm Mary Rose. President Trump is telling supporters in Ohio to pretend he's on the ballot in the midterm elections. He urged the crowd to support incumbent Republican Senator John Husted, who's running in a tight race against former Senator Sherrod Brown. The president went after the Democratic Party.
2: The last time the radical Democrats had power, they gave us the worst inflation in American history.
1: The president went on to warn of the consequences if Democrats gain power, saying they gave the country the worst inflation in American history. Senator Dave McCormick says Democrats are putting policy

0: politics over the needs of the American people.
1: They will literally stand in the way of 80-20 issues because they want to stop Republicans from having successes that are good for the American people.
0: Senator McCormick, a Pennsylvania Republican, made his comments to the Salem Radio Network. Minnesota's federal bench is now facing a complaint from Washington.
2: The Justice Department has filed a misconduct complaint against seven federal judges in Minnesota. Attorney General Todd Blanche says the judges spoke to the New York Times about immigration cases, some still ongoing, in what the department calls a clear violation of ethical duties. Only one district judge was left out of the filing. Blanche says the comments undermine public confidence in an impartial court. Willie Nelson, Washington.
0: A study of 48,000 doctors' visits for kids with asthma found that asthma attacks rose in homes where someone vaped. The findings were presented Friday in San Diego at a meeting of the American Academy of Pediatrics. The study found the combination use of tobacco and vaping in the home led to the highest levels of asthma flare-ups in kids. More on these stories at townhall.com.
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0: The White House says it will begin sending checks to over 20 million seniors to help with Medicare costs. Correspondent Ken Lorman has the details.
4: In a Truth Social post, President Trump says the funds would come from the Medicare Improvement Fund. A White House fact sheet said the payments will be $90 per person and will go to over 20 million Medicare Part B enrollees. Most eligible seniors will receive the money by direct deposit in early October, and others will get a mail check. The president also said the new Medicare checks would not interfere with his campaign promise to offer a $5,000 Trump dividend if Republicans retain control of the House and Senate in the midterm elections. Ken Lorman reporting.
0: A Wisconsin state trooper has died from injuries suffered during a pursuit on I-94. Authorities say trooper Bradley Ritger fell from a bridge and in line. He died last month. Breaking news and analysis at townhall.com. Progressive lawmakers are looking to crack down on flock cameras.
5: Senators Bernie Sanders and Jeff Merkley, as well as Representative Alexandria Ocasio-Cortez, unveiled legislation to ban federal agencies from using automatic license plate readers. The Ban Flock Act would also pause federal grant funding to state and local governments with contracts with companies like Flock. It also allows Americans to sue the federal government for using the readers. In a statement, Sanders said Flock is eviscerating the very notion of privacy by installing tens of thousands of cameras in communities across America without their consent. I'm Lisa Taylor.
0: Police said a shooting at a crowded party in a strip mall lounge left at least two people dead in Northridge late Friday night. The Los Angeles Police Department said just as organizers were told to end the party, multiple gunshots rang out and dozens of people fled the scene. More on these stories at townhall.com.
6: Good weekend. This first weekend of the new month of October, Mike Hawkins reporting. It's fall, and with fall, we think of getting the flu shots. District 2 Public Health is hosting its annual drive-through flu clinics across North Georgia, making it simple and convenient for residents to get their flu shot this fall. Now, the flu shot is recommended for everyone ages 6 months and up, except for those who have had a severe allergic reaction to the flu vaccine or any of its components. Now, they're going to be doing the drive-by flu vaccines October 8th here in Hart County at St. Andrew's Episcopal Church from 9 a.m. to 2 p.m. And then October 19th from the Hart County Health Department from 9 a.m. to 4 p.m. For those of you in Franklin County, October 6, Carnesville Senior Center from 10 a.m. to 2 p.m. October 7, Royston Housing Authority from 10 a.m. to 2 p.m. October 8, from the Livonia Fire Department from 7 a.m. to 2 p.m. Well, November 3rd is the general and special election here in Georgia. Early advance voting is set to begin October 13th and run through October 30th. Hart County Superior Court, it has been a lengthy jury season this summer into fall, according to Clerk of Court Frankie Gray.
7: It's fell in the dead of the summer, and as you know, everybody knows it's been hot. And we've been pretty busy with it. Our judges are trying to take advantage of their civil week that they have scheduled for juries. If the civil cases fall apart, settle out, then he offers that to the district attorney's office for criminal matters, because we're so backlogged with criminal cases. So we've done a lot more of juries for that.
6: That according to Clerk of Court Frankie Gray. And by the way, the fans notification system, it is free of charge, and it's a great idea.
7: Mike, for those that may have not heard us talk about it before, we hadn't spoke on it here lately, but I've had an influx of folks coming in the last week. I don't know if something's going around the internet or TV, maybe some commercials. But it's kind of intrigued some folks to check on it, to want to talk about it.
6: It's free of charge. Just drop by or give them a call, and they can help you to get set up with the free fans notification system. Georgia unemployment numbers, Hart County, coming out of July, 3.1, went up to a 3.4% coming out of August. Our total labor force in Hart County at 12,634, according to the Georgia Department of Labor. Good weekend. Mike Hackens reporting. With your Sunday night weekend, Lake Hartsville weather forecast tonight, chance of a shower, a low 66, Monday chance of rain, 79, overnight 56. Tuesday, a mix of sun and cloud, 72 chance of a shower, overnight 52. Wednesday, we'll see a mix of sun and cloud, 71. Make it a super weekend.
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Blues Boca Negro, affectionately known as Nene, age one, of Cannon, Georgia, passed away on Monday, September 29th, at the Prisma Health Greenville Memorial Children's Hospital. Naomi was the precious daughter of Miguel Boca Negro and Melissa Martinez Boca Negro. The family will receive friends today on this Sunday, October 4th, from now until 7 p.m. at the Coyle and Hall Funeral Directors in Hartwell. A funeral service celebrating Naomi's precious life will be held tomorrow on Monday, October 5th at 11 a.m. at the Livonia Church of God at 107 Bear Creek Road in Livonia, with the Reverend Adam Tripp officiating. Naomi will be laid to rest privately at Memorial Garden of Prayer. The Coyle and Hall Funeral Directors in Hartwood is in charge of all the arrangements. Again, for one-year-old Naomi Rose Boca Negro of Cannon, Georgia.

Mr. Billy Glenn Dad Seegers, 71 of Hartwell, passed away peacefully surrounded by his loved ones on Saturday, October 3rd. Survivors include his wife, Donna Wood Seegers, his children and their spouses, Billy, Carol, Baby Seegers, and Kayla of Hartwell, Jason Seegers and Audrey of Bowman, Jennifer Allen and Adam of Commerce, Samantha Barnes and Robert of Livonia, and Brashia Porter of Hartwell. Now, he is also survived by 20 grandchildren and 5 great-grandchildren, along with other relatives. The family will receive friends tomorrow, Monday, October 5th, from 6 to 8 p.m. at the Strickland Funeral Home of Hartwell. Funeral services for Mr. Billy Glenn Seegers will be held Tuesday, October 6th, at 2 p.m. in the chapel of the Strickland Funeral Home of Hartwell. Burial will be in the Seegers Family Cemetery. Online condolences can be sent to the family by going online to StricklandFH.com. The Strickland Funeral Home of Hartwell is in charge of all the arrangements for Mr. Billy Glenn Dad Seegers of Hartwell. Francis Houston, age 67, of Livonia, passed away on Thursday, October 1st, at the Brown Health and Rehab in Royston. Now, he is survived by his daughter, Faith Frazier Chute, also surviving her grandchildren. He was preceded in death by his wife, Cynthia Gail Gentry Houston, and other relatives. A memorial visitation will be held for Francis and his sister, Wanda Jean Justice, who passed away on Tuesday, September 29th. They'll be doing that tomorrow, on Monday, October 5th, from 2 until 4 p.m. at the Strickland Funeral Home in Livonia. The Strickland Funeral Home of Livonia is in charge of all the arrangements for Francis Houston of Livonia. Mr. Roy Bernice Richardson, age 82, of Honeypath, South Carolina, passed away on September 29th in Anderson, South Carolina. He is survived by his wife, Gwen Massey Richardson. His children surviving are Reagan Richardson and his wife, Michelle, and David Richardson and his wife, Michelle. Gladys Merriquin and Rusty Michael Richardson and Rory Tristan Richardson, as long as also surviving their other relatives, including 11 grandchildren and 3 great-grandchildren. A memorial service celebrating Roy's life will be held this Tuesday, October 8th, at 4 p.m. in the chapel of the Coyle and Hall Funeral Directors in Hartwell. Roy will be cremated. The Coyle and Hall Funeral Directors at 333 East Johnson Street in Hartwell is in charge of all the arrangements for Mr. Roy Bernice Richardson of Honeypath, South Carolina. Miss Cornelia Connie Miller Peroska, age 84, of Livonia, passed away on Friday, October 2nd, at the Cottonwood Estates Gracious Retirement Living in Aphoretta, Georgia. Connie is survived by her husband of 30 years, Joseph Peroska Jr. Her daughters surviving are Sabrina Lynn Groschik and husband Roy, and Shanna Leah Tierney and husband Tim, along with other relatives, including grandchildren. Funeral services will be held this Saturday, October 10th, at 1 p.m. at the Strickland Funeral Home of Livonia's Chapel. Burial will follow in Livonia City Burgess Cemetery. The family will receive friends at the Strickland Funeral Home in Livonia
this Saturday, October 10th, beginning at 11 a.m. Online condolences can be sent by going online to StricklandFH.com. The Strickland Funeral Home of Livonia is in charge of all the arrangements. Again, for Cornelia Connie Miller Peroska of Livonia. Mr. Albert Shirley, 79, of Lebanon, passed away on Thursday, October 1st at the St. Mary's Sacred Heart Hospital. He is survived by his wife of 56 years, Joy Soseby Shirley. Sons surviving are Jeremy and his wife Kim Shirley, and Joshua Shirley and his spouse Nancy Hambro. Also surviving are grandchildren. Mr. Shirley's request was to be cremated, and the family will have a celebration of life at a later date. Strickland Funeral Home of Livonia is in charge of all the arrangements. Again, for Mr. Albert Shirley of Cannon, Georgia. And Mrs. Marcia R. Mitchell, age 79, of Carnesville, passed away back on Thursday, October 1st, at the Brown Health Rehab. Funeral service arrangements are incomplete and will be announced later by the Coyle and Hall Funeral Directors and Crematory for, again, Mrs. Marcia R. Mitchell of Carnesville, Georgia. And that concludes today's Late Afternoon Obituary Column, being presented again by the Coyle and Hall Funeral Directors and Crematory of Hartwell. And with our sacred song, here is Kim Hopper of the Hoppers with Leaving on My Mind, written by the late, great Rusty Goodman. Here's Kim Hopper.

The Booth Brothers and Dirt on My Hands right now. Here's more music. The Jordan Family Band, Morning for the Morning.

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0: 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Give me some of the rainbows, too. That's all of my time. You stay safe. Be blessed. I'm Gary Walker, logging out on Real Country.
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Today's artist is Alabama.

0: all about that farmer's daughter. There's some Rodney Atkins for you. Tom Lang with more music on the way for you. And Ella Langley has a little bit of a reaction, and I would too, if you had the longest running song in history at the number one slot on the Billboard Hot 100 chart. I'm talking about Ella Langley's song. You know what it is, Choosin' Texas. Here's what she had to say.
1: I knew it was going on the record. I honestly knew it was going to be the lead single. And we love that song, but I don't think I could have ever imagined what's happening with it right now. Like I said, every day I wake up and it's doing something that I didn't even know was a goal that I could have had. And it's just, it's nuts. It's crazy to see the ownership that the fans have taken over it, and the different demographics of people listening to the song is so cool. Just nuts to see everything.
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1: Okay, of course, the praise, we've got the power, and hallelujah. Let's all stand and begin our worship service this morning.

Mama told us song this morning, when we all get to heaven, Mama, don't play it too fast now. Let's just come on last for. I know it's ready. Receive the offering.

0: Father, we thank you for this day that you bless us with. We thank you for your grace being sufficient for yesterday, today, and tomorrow, if your will is fit for that. Forgive us where we fail you. Bless the gift and the giver. In Jesus' name, amen.
1: Amen.
2: Amen. Amen.

Okay, I'll do a new song for you. It's Mac Powell wrote this song. And it says in Isaiah 53:5, "But he was pierced for our transgression, he was crushed for our iniquities. The punishment that brought us peace was on him, and by his wounds we are healed." I'll do a song called "Why His Wounds Were Healed."

0: Hi, this morning as we come to time to open up God's Word, I want to draw your attention to the book of Galatians, chapter 5. We're going to look at verse 7, but I'm going to be talking a lot about the book of Galatians, but we're going to be looking primarily what's taking place with what Paul is saying to the Galatian people, and I've titled the message this morning, Things That Can Hinder Our Faith. Things That Can Hinder Our Faith. Now, let me say this before I get started. It's amazing at the fire we had when we first give our life to Christ. It's amazing how we were bold, how we wanted to tell everybody about Jesus, how we prayed for any and everybody that was sick. It's amazing, but why is it that the longer that we're saved, the least we do for the Lord? Why is it after we've been saved for a while, it's not in our hearts and our minds as important to tell people about Jesus? Sure, we still pray, but we don't have the urgency of prayer like we once had. So that's what I want to talk about this morning, because we live in a culture today and time where, I'm going to say this, we're lazy. We're lazy. We expect everybody else to give us what we want or what we need. Now, you know, AI is huge now. And everybody's using AI. The people using AI on the internet. There's companies using AI to do all these different things. And yet, why is it that we believe everything that AI says? We have people who say that they're preachers. They'll do a reel on Facebook or social media. They'll do a podcast. They'll do all these different things, and they'll give their thoughts. They'll give what they say is right, what they say is biblical, and we don't discern it for ourselves. We don't study it. We take them at their word, and it's the truth, and it's the complete truth, and we just run with it. In other words, what I'm trying to get us to see and understand as I get started is things that hinder our faith. And the things that hinder our faith is when you totally rely upon everybody else to feed you spiritually and you don't feed yourself spiritually, you will never be where God wants you to be. If you totally rely on this person and that person to give you all your theological understanding, you're never going to truly have true theological understanding when it comes to God's Word. Because, listen, it is the living, breathing Word of God. When you open up that Bible and you begin to read Scripture, that Scripture is going to speak to you completely, totally different than anybody else. And it's because you are in a point in your life, in a time in your life where you've got things going on that's completely different than somebody else. And it's the living, breathing Word of God that God is using to help you to have understanding, to have clarity, to have peace and comfort, to draw strength, to draw encouragement, whatever it is that you need, God is going to use that Scripture to help you because it is the living, breathing Word of God. So, things that can hinder our faith. Look at Galatians chapter 5, verse 7. If you don't have your Bible, listen, I strongly encourage you to do something. On the back of the bulletin we have now where it says notes, write the Scripture down. And nothing else, put this down right here. Put the title of the message, put things that can hinder our faith. Galatians 5:7. Write that down. If you don't write nothing else down, write that down. Listen to what the Scripture says. Paul speaking to the Galatians, he says, you were running the race so well. But who has held you back from following the truth? Now, listen, this isn't a friendly little speech that Paul's given. This conversation's a tough conversation, because Paul says, look, you were running the race. Well, you were doing good. Guys, y'all were on fire for the Lord. Y'all were doing good. But what's happened? Who is holding you back from following the truth? Because what you're doing now is not what you were doing when I first came. You see, those four sad words is what I want to really pinpoint on this morning. You were running well. If we all individually look back at our life from the moment we give our life to Christ until right now, I'm going to say this, every one of us, if we're honest, we have to look back at our life. Here's what we will say. We were running well. Because here's the reality. You're not on fire for the Lord like you used to be. We all get that the Bible says slothful in business. We get lazy. We get complacent. If there's nothing major going on in our life bad, then we find ourselves being content, being okay, being satisfied with where we are and what's going on. But Paul says, you were running so well. Listen, these four words that Paul is saying to the Galatians is speaking of the past blessings that God had laid upon them, that God has done for them. He's reminding them of all the things that God has done. These four words, that they speak of the present failure that they're in right now. I mean, let me say something this morning. Just because we have got slothful and lazy doesn't excuse us. Doesn't exempt us from doing what we want to do. Now, you know, we take this back to school bash thing. We do this every year. And for some reason, I maybe it's just me, but I feel a little resistance. And I'm sitting here in my mind and I'm thinking, Lord, I'm trying to do everything that you want us to do. And I'm sitting there thinking, you know, look at the past blessings that God's shown upon this church. It has nothing to do with the four walls. It has nothing to do with the preacher. It has nothing to do with the choir. It has nothing to do with the people sitting in the congregation. It has with us focusing our hearts on the Lord, doing what the Lord has requested, and I'll even say it like this, commanded for us to do. That's when God blesses us. God doesn't need our money, church. God needs willing vessels. God will make a way when there's no way. But here's what happens. We hinder our faith because we get so relaxed. We get so comfortable. Now I'm going to say this. There's some of the old timers in this church. I'm going to say old timers. That way it ain't got to do with age. You can remember when this church struggled financially. You can remember when this church didn't have many people in here. But it seems like that when God blesses and God does great things, we get relaxed and we get complacent and we forget where we came from. My family will always tell you the one thing I tell them just about every single day. Never, ever forget where you come from. You have never arrived. I don't care if you are the most successful person in the world. Never, ever, ever forget where you come from. Because if you forget where you come from, there's no way that you're going to be successful where you're going. So what were these former blessings that Paul was talking to the Galatians? Listen, here it is. Surely you remember that I was sick when I first brought you the good news. Paul's reminding them. Surely y'all remember I was sick when I first came to you and I brought the good news to you, the first time y'all heard the gospel message, I was sick. He said, but even though my conditions tempted you to reject me because you didn't know who I was, he said, you did not despise me or turn me away. No, you took me in. You cared for me as though I were an angel of God or even Christ Jesus himself. Where is that joyful and grateful spirit you felt then? So Paul walked in as he's come back, and he's like, whoa, there's a different spirit here. Y'all got different priorities. Have y'all not remembered when I first came and presented the gospel message, how y'all could have rejected me, but y'all welcomed me, y'all loved on me, y'all cared for me, y'all were excited to hear the good news? He said, I'm sure you would have taken out your own eyes and given them to me if it had been possible. In other words, Paul's saying, look, y'all changed. Y'all are completely different. What has hindered y'all's faith? Y'all are not the same people that y'all were when I first arrived, I first came. In other words, Paul's saying, listen, the first contact with the gospel, you were ready, willing, and eager to hear about it. You welcomed me. You took care of me. You loved on me because you showed me love when you cared for me. He was reminding them of their past obedience to the truth. He was reminding them that when you first heard the good news and the good news changed and transformed your life by you receiving it and accepting it, you had obedience to the truth and you done what you were supposed to do. You done what the Lord had told you to do, what the Bible says to do. But the hindrance that caused their decline, what was it, the hindrance that caused their decline? Because listen to me today, if you don't hear nothing else, the hindrance that caused decline in faith is false prophets, false teachers, false preachers, false social media guru people that want to have you like their things and follow them. Listen, Paul is telling them and reminding them and showing them that the hindrance of their faith is because of the false teachers that is going on right now. Look, Paul goes back now and he reminds them of his confirming of his calling. Paul says in verse 1 of chapter 1, if you go back, you can look at it, the letter that Paul gave them. Paul says, look, I am an apostle. I was not appointed by any group of people or any human authority to come here to speak to you. He says, but by Jesus Christ himself and by God the Father who raised Jesus from the dead brought me there. Paul is letting them know that he's not a preacher. He's not an evangelist. He's a follower of the Lord Jesus Christ doing what God called him to do, to tell people the good news. Our job is not to tell everybody our titles and our positions or our clout or how much money we got or all our fancy little toys that we have. Our job is to tell people about Jesus Christ. Our job is to use every bit of our resources, our talents, our gifts, our abilities to help somebody else see and understand their need for Jesus Christ. He goes on in verse 3 of chapter 1 and reminds them of the grace and the peace that he sent to believers. He said, may God the Father and our Lord Jesus Christ give you grace and peace. Let me tell you something. When you're dealing with an unsaved person and you go in there and you say, may our Heavenly Father give you grace and peace, that is the most comforting words a lost person can hear. Because a lost person who at least acknowledges they're lost, understands without grace, there'll be no peace. Without true surrender, there'll be no peace. And I love what Paul done in verse 4. Paul rehearsed the gospel to him. This is what he says. He says, Jesus gave his life for our sins, just as God our Father planned, in order to rescue you and I from the evil world in which we live in even now. We live in an evil world. And Jesus died on the cross to pay the price for our sins, for the sins of the entire world, so that you and I could be able to live and be rescued from this world in which we live in. You see, Paul started out when he came being very gentle, very kind, very compassionate. Because when we're dealing with people, we've got to let people know that we care. Listen, what hinders our faith is when we listen to all these false prophets and we believe what they say. Here's what happens. Our faith starts diminishing. Because we're not got our eyes on the Lord, we got our eyes on a man or a woman. Amen. When we get so caught up and we're so following this person and that person, and I listen to different preachers all the time, but I don't take everything they say wholeheartedly. I'm going to study it, dissect it for myself to make sure what they said is the truth before I will ever repeat anything that they say. You see, sometimes in a Christian's life, sometimes even in the church, you know, we need to be reminded of all that Christ has already done for us. As we walk through life as Christians, as followers of the Lord Jesus Christ, we are going to stumble. We are going to fall. We are going to fail miserably. There's no ifs and buts about it. We're not going to be perfect. We're not going to be the greatest. We're not going to be the strongest Christian in the world. We're not going to be classified as Billy Graham. But besides all that, what we must understand, what we must realize is, we need to remind ourselves what God's already done in our life. We need to remind ourselves that moment that we understood that we were lost, understood that we were without a Savior, understood that we were doomed, dying, and going to hell. And because of the grace and the love and the mercy of our Lord and Savior Jesus Christ, we were gifted salvation. Not because we are a good person or because of our standards or because of our standing or because of anything. It's all because of the pure grace and mercy of the Lord Jesus Christ. We need to remind ourselves that we were once a filthy, wretched sinner in need of a Savior. And when we called out upon the name of the Lord, He heard our cry and answered our prayer. Amen. We also need to remember and remind ourselves there was a time in our life when nobody else cared about us. But Jesus always did. Next Sunday down there will be complete chaos. But I want you to understand one thing. Those kids walking in there, mom and daddy walking in there, you bet your bottom dollar they in there for the free stuff. Let's be honest about it, okay? I'm okay with that because that gives us the opportunity to show love to them. Amen. That gives us the opportunity. Let them know we care about them, but more important, that Jesus cares about them, that Jesus died for their sins. Amen. We need to remind ourselves all this week that there was a point in our life when nobody cared about us. Nobody cared about our struggles. Nobody cared about our pain. Nobody cared about what we were carrying around with us and the burden that was laid upon our shoulders that we were toting around. Nobody else cared, but Jesus did. Amen. And when we cried out to Him, He not only heard our cries and our pleas, but He answered. He may not have took that burden away, but guess what? He gave us everything we need so that we could battle it, so that we could be victorious. We're standing here today not because of our own strength and our own power, but because of His strength and His power. We are the person we are today because of His grace and His mercy. Never, ever forget that. Sometimes we need to be reminded that He gave us second chances. He give us third, fourth, fifth, 100,000, 100,000, million chances. because we fail him every day. If somebody treated you the way you treat God, you would not have anything to do with him. You would absolutely despise him. Because of all the things that you've done, all the things that you've given, all the things that you've taken care of, and they still misuse you, they still mistreat you, they still neglect you, they still abandon you at times, you would be done. But we need to be reminded that our Heavenly Father will never abandon us. He'll never leave us nor forsake us. The Bible says he'll be with us closer than a brother. We need to be reminded of that. We need to realize that even though we're saved, we have sinned and sinned and sinned and sinned, and yet God continually, when we go to him humbly and sincerely and ask for forgiveness, he's just to forgive us for all of our sins. Sometimes we need to remind ourselves that he received you and me without any conditions. Any conditions. Listen, when you give your life to the Lord Jesus Christ, Jesus say, listen, son, I'll accept you and I'll welcome you into family, but you got to do this, you got to do this, you got to do this, you got to do this. You know what the Bible says? The Bible says, and I'll paraphrase it, just come to me as you are. Amen. Come to me with all your filth, all your shame, all of your sin, all of your resentment. I welcome you in. We need to be reminded of all the things, listen, that God's already done in our life. You see, false teachers, they had come to confuse the Galatian people. Now, let me explain something to you. False teachers and preachers, they don't come to confuse lost people. They come to confuse saved people. Lost folks ain't listening to false preachers. They could care less. They'll call them out. Them folks crazier than I am. I sure ain't going to listen to them. But for some reason, we so crazy, we'll listen to a false preacher. And we'll let a false preacher con us into something that's not even biblically truth. And we'll run with it and we'll believe it our whole entire life, and it's leading us on a path that's not truth, but that's false. You see, again, a false teacher is not really concerned about reaching lost people. A false teacher could care less about lost folks because he wants them to stay lost. A false teacher is more concerned about you and I hindering our faith so that we will not tell others about him. False teachers, they were preying on those who had already trusted in Christ. You see, this is the truth today. We don't want to admit it. We don't want to talk about it, but it's the truth. Listen, false teachers are not concerned about lost people, and yet they prey on those who have trusted in Christ. They prey on people like me and you. That's why it's so important to know what you believe. You know what the problem with most Christians today? They don't know what they believe. You tell people that you're a Christian, but you don't know why you're a Christian. You tell people that Jesus saved you, but you don't know how Jesus saved you. You tell people all the time that this or that, but yet you don't even understand what you're saying. Sometimes we need to stop and remind ourselves of all the things that God's done, but come to a point in our life where we have true understanding of what we believe, why we stand on what we stand on. But see, when he gets to verse 6 and 7, strong language begins to condemn the false teachers. He says, some are perverting the gospel. And he goes on and he talks about how they're not following after the good news. They're deliberately twisting the truth concerning Christ. Then he goes on in verse 8 and he says, let those who do so be accursed. What we need to understand, false teachers, false preachers, they'll be accursed. But guess what? They may be accursed, but yet they're hindering our faith and our walk and our job and our duties that we have to the Lord Jesus Christ. You see, the nature of a false teacher or a false preacher does this. Listen to me. A mixture of the law and grace for salvation. Let me explain something to you. Law keeping is taught for believers. But I want you to understand something right now. Mixing the law with salvation is false. Salvation is a free gift from God. You ain't gonna add nothing to it. You ain't gonna take nothing away. It's a free gift from God. But yet false teachers refute the false teaching. Because what they do is they try to tell you, listen, you can be saved, but you gotta do this to be saved. You gotta do that to be saved. Let me tell you something. I don't know about you. I'm a pretty plain, simple guy. Okay? I'm not no high intellect individual. So it takes me sometimes I got to read a sentence two or three times to kind of get the understanding of it. But I do know what the Bible says. And the whole time I've ever read the Bible, I can tell you what Romans chapter 10 verse 9 says. And it says, if I confess with my mouth and believe in my heart that he is Lord, I shall be saved. Now, I don't understand all there is about it, okay? I'll be the first to tell you. Well, you're the preacher. You're supposed to know everything. I don't think I know everything. In fact, I'll tell you I don't know everything, but I'll tell you this. All I know is that Jesus loved me enough to die on the cross to pay the price for my sins, and if I commit my life to him and surrender my life to him, he's just to save me and made me his child and give me eternal life in heaven. Amen. That's all I know. But that's all I need to know. You may tell you why? Because I've surrendered my life to the Lord. I've been bought. I've been purchased. And guess what? Because I've been bought and I've been purchased, I am now not here for me, but I am here for the one who lives inside of me to do everything I can for him so that he can shine, so that others can have and see the same thing that I have and I seen. You see, Paul says, salvation is believing in Christ and Christ alone. That's what Paul tells them. He goes on and says, listen, we don't have to do this or do that to be a part of the kingdom of God or be part of the family of God. We don't have to keep the law to go to heaven. Jesus came to die for our sins so that we could be rescued from this evil world. The gospel's so simple, but yet we make it so complicated. Christ made it so simple that even the most feeblest mind could understand. Yet we try to make it so complicated, and because we try to make it so complicated, here's what happened. It hinders our faith. It hinders our walk. But not only do we see false teachers, but we also see the hindrance of faith fighting with Christians. A church will never be productive if they're fighting within. Let me say something. I try not to get in politics, but I'm going to say this. You want to tell you what's wrong with America today? Republicans fighting against Democrats. Amen. That's what's wrong. This one's right, this one's wrong. This one's right, this one's wrong. Let me tell you something. I don't want to fight with you. I'm sorry, I don't want to fight against you. I want to fight with you. We should have the mentality and the mindset that Listen, you may not agree with me. I may not agree with you. But it isn't about you. It isn't about me. It's about him. Oh, preacher, this church has been here since 1788 or 1888. My great-great-granddaddy put the cornerstone in it right there. And that's great. Thank you for your great-great-granddaddy. Because of him and his dedication and commitment to the Lord, we're able to have church in here today. But make no mistake about it. Listen, we're grateful for what he's done, but we're carrying the torch. We got to keep carrying that torch and passing that torch to the next generation. We can't just stop everything because your great-great-granddaddy put the cornerstone pillar in. It ain't about you. It ain't about your great-granddaddy. It's about the kingdom. It's about Jesus. He says, but if you are always biting and devouring one another, watch out, beware of destroying one another. The problem with church today is our faith is hindered because we're constantly battling and fighting within. We don't need to be fighting within. In fact, I was listening to a preacher last week, and he said, I go around to a lot of churches, and I've preached at a lot of churches. He said, you know what the number one thing that I see and hear in by every church I go to? He said, from the moment I walk in, by the time I get through preaching and I walk out, here's what I hear. Gossiping. Somebody in the church is gossiping about somebody else. Or I hear about this person that don't like this person, and they're constantly talking about this person, that person talking about this person, and constantly belittling each other. He said, we're not here to fight against one another. If that's the case, then we need to pack up and go on down the road, because that's not church. Church is for us coming together corporately, using your gifts and your talents, your resources, your abilities, and a corporate together, corporate everything together, and do the work of the ministry outside these four walls.
1: Amen.
0: We come in here this morning to get encouraged and get direction so that we can walk out those doors and do what God has equipped us to do. We come in here this morning, listen, to give praise, honor, and glory to the King of Kings and the Lord of Lords for who he is and what he's done for us. He saved us from eternity of hell.
1: Amen.
0: We come in here this morning to do all those things so that our faith could be strengthened. So that we could, listen, peel the scales back from our eyes, as Paul says, and see all the things inside of us that need to be changed. To do everything we can to understand that we don't need to be relying upon everybody else to give us all the information we need so that we can have some type of understanding. But what we need to do is open up God's word for ourselves and read it for ourselves to come up with the understanding that God wants us to have, so that we not only can apply it to our lives, but so that we can use that information to help others out in the world see their need for Jesus Christ. My last point, I'm about done, I promise. The hindrance of those given to the work of the flesh. Because, listen, Paul's talking to the Galatians. Now, he's talking to the saved. He's talking to the church folks. He's not talking to the unsaved. He's talking to the church folks. He's talking to the elders and the deacons. He's talking to the Sunday school teachers. He's talking to the business people who got big clout in the community that's a part of that church. He's talking to the community that is active Christians in the community. That's us. Every one of us has a different title, different position. Every one of us goes different places throughout the week, and God is expecting you and me to be the representative of him and tell others about him. You see, he's contrasting the works of the flesh and the spirit. In other words, in verse 17 through 21, here's what I want you to see. Paul is telling us something that we already know. Paul's saying, look, there's a battle. The battle is with the flesh and the spirit. You see, your battles ain't with somebody else. Your battle isn't with this person or that person. Your battle isn't with this substance or that substance. We say it is, but in reality it's not. It's a spiritual battle. Because when you have surrendered your life to the Lord, the Holy Spirit comes and dwells inside of you. And when the Holy Spirit comes and dwells inside of you, then guess what? You're not the same person you once were. If you are, you need to check yourself. Because if the Holy Spirit lives inside of you, you're a changed person.
1: Amen.
0: And when you're a changed person, you're going to have a complete battle every single day with the flesh and the spirit. And every single day, you pick either victory or failure. Because we got up this morning, you're at church, you don't even realize it, but you've already chose if you're going to walk in the spirit today or you're going to walk in the flesh. There's somebody in this building this morning, guess what? You don't even realize it. You chose this morning to walk in the flesh. You come to this church and you don't even realize it, but because you chose to walk in the flesh, there's a spiritual battle going on because Satan doing everything he can to hinder you, and yet God doing everything he can to show you. You need to change your mind. Instead of walking by the flesh, you need to change it and start walking by the spirit.
1: Amen.
0: Because I can promise you one thing. You can walk with the flesh, and you may have fun for a little while, but I promise you there's going to be heck to pay for your consequences for your sin, your actions. We need to understand that. So there's a battle. There's a battle that hinders us, and it's the flesh. Our flesh hinders us. We could do so much more if our flesh wasn't in the way, because we wouldn't have nothing holding us back, nothing causing any division or any problems. And that's why Paul is wanting them to understand. Look, our battle is with ourselves. We don't need an outsider telling us what we should do, what we shouldn't do. What we need to do, spiritually speaking, individually speaking, is open up God's word and read God's word.
1: Right.
0: That's what we need to do. That's what the church needs to do. So I'm going to throw it out there. Come August the 1st, because I'm going to wait till all the kids back in school. Everybody's off of vacation. Well, most folks off vacation. And what I want us to do is I'm going to come up with a plan, and we're going to read X amount of scripture each week. And look, here's what we're going to do. I don't want you to read four chapters a day. I don't care if you read but two scriptures a day. Two verses. That's it. Just two verses a day. One verse a day. Meditate on that verse all day long. See how different your life becomes.
1: Amen.
0: Because I promise you, it is the living, breathing word of God. So in closing this morning, what's hindering your walk with the Lord? What is hindering your faith? Is it because you are focused on what others say? Is it because you're so focused on your select few people that you listen to? And I'm not... Please understand, I'm not trying to knock anybody. I'm not doing that. I'm saying be cautious and be careful. I'm saying study and read it for yourself. You've heard me say this many times before. Don't take my word for what I say behind this pulpit. You take what I say, open up God's word, and if I'm wrong, you come tell me I'm wrong and show me I'm wrong, and I will apologize. And I will make a correction, because I don't want to steer anybody astray. That's not what God called me to do. God called me to preach the gospel message. God called me to show love and compassion to this lost and dying world. God called me to do everything I can to encourage and build up and edify the body of Christ. Let's pray. Dear Heavenly Father, we thank you so much for this day. We thank you for this time. God, I thank you for this church. I thank you for, God, the ministry that we have in this church. I thank you, Father, for all the things that you do inside this church. And God, I pray, Father, that this morning as we get ready to leave here, God, that our faith has not hindered, but yet our faith has been increased this morning. God, I pray that whatever has been holding us back, whatever's been going on in our lives, Father, that caused us to be complacent. Father, I pray that this morning, in the name of Jesus, through the power of the Holy Spirit, God, you reveal that to us. God, so that we can get that out of our life. God, so that we can walk by the Spirit, not the flesh, but the Spirit. So, God, I pray that you'll be with us as we leave here today. I pray, Father, that you'll continue to strengthen us. And, Father, you'll continue to speak to our hearts and our minds and give us opportunities to tell others about you. I pray, Father, that as we get ready and prepare for next week, I pray next Sunday will be a very successful Sunday. I pray, Father, gives us the opportunity to interact with a lot of different people, gives us the opportunity to share our love for them. And the reason why we love them, because we know that you love them, Father. So, God, help us to be the very best we can be. And, God, we're going to be careful to give you praise, the honor, and glory for it all. For it's in Christ's name we pray. Amen. You are dismissed.